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Good night to Ali, Miranda, the staff, they're locked. Oh, yes. Yo.

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And if you're going to the cinema, you want to want something young before go to the cinema. Well, you can relax. You relax at Acta Michoud over there, Caribbean Cinema. A lot of safe sparking. Tell Michoud, the musical chic sent you.

Thank you, Margaret, Edmund, Kim, Jackie, Monique, and Tasha, Miss Shirley Perkins, the Claudette family over in Virginia. Good night to the Marshall family, the Big Apple, to Mr. and Mrs. Kumashi, the Big Apple, young Mr. Marshall. Guys, I quote the Chevron Early Manor and the Mrs. Locking guys.

Youngest Roy, Junior, Senior. Queen Altea over there, that is Ivina. Round South, Birdie Round South, Diamond Brown Round South. Night to Sally Wild, Red Chinny. LMR. Watch this

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1: The Goshie.
0: Kaiso, Kaiso. All right. Good night to the Progressive Progress. Good night to Pigeon. Pagan.

Greeting family down there, Villa. They ran on a show, the White Baskets, the family over at Marble Hill. Okay. Like the Cooper and Al Bills, the real family. Puts mine to shame. Tonight, colors. Shamika, Daryl, Dario, Mario, KK. My country, my home. 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Yeah.

0: Notice this good old Tibet here, so the passing of your sister Debbie Hurst. 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Also from Connie Nicholas Bungia. And Mistress Nicholas.
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Mr. Fathead over in Alsace, to Mike, Mr. Carter Wiltshire. Right up, good night. Good night to Steve the Taylor. Good night to Mr. Brownie's mom over there in Parham Town, along with Psycho. Good night. I find all I Angela and family over there in Parham Town. Right here by her side. Good night to Jerry Dean.

0: Right, to Mr. Neville Brown over there in London, locked in.
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1: You are my
0: to Mr. and Mrs. Scott, the neighbor for life is Joan Mason.

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Definitely my social commentary song of the year. 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

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Whiskey. The Yellow and the Crew, Yellow Bakery down there, Pint.

0: friends, and they're locked into Liberty Radio. What's your name, Carl?
1: Yes, Carl.
0: Hey, good night to the man, Carl. And your loving wife. Yeah.
1: Patricia,
0: good night to you. You're in good hands. You're good hands with my boss, man. George. Here's hoping you all having a good time in Antigua and Barbuda.
1: All right.
0: No problem. Yeah, man. So Mr. Carl and his loving wife Patricia, and they're here on holiday, probably here for the cricket match tomorrow. That's right. So Big George, take him to the cricket tomorrow, man. You know it's gonna be awesome. Anyway, you're in good hands, capable hands with my boss for life. Hey, construction George. Good night, sir.

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0: That's right. 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

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Thank you all so much for tuning into my first ever mix for 2021, baby! 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If you're not already, beautiful people, make sure you follow me on Instagram right now at OsoCity, at OsoCity. I answer all my comments. I answer my DMs. It's a great way for us to connect and talk to each other. And I'm going to be going on Instagram Live. I'm going to be doing giveaways. I'm going to be doing so much amazing things. So make sure you follow OsoCity on Instagram right now. Beautiful people, oh my gosh, it makes my day. It puts the biggest smile on my face when I see you guys make videos on Instagram and tag me while you're listening to my mix. So please, make a couple videos of you listening to my mix while you're on Instagram and tag me. Oh my gosh, it just makes me smile so much. It brightens up my day. I love your support from all over the world. And just that, just I just don't have the words to describe how it makes me feel. So please make a couple videos and tag me on Instagram right now. Beautiful people, I have so much amazing original projects coming out on my Spotify. So make sure you follow OsoCity on Spotify right now. And while you're on Spotify, make sure to like the OsoCity playlist because I'm going to be updating it with the best music from around the world. And all, I just want to say thank you all so much for your love and support. I love you guys all so much. I want to wish you a happy new year to you and your beautiful family. Stay safe. OsoCity is going to be here every week bringing those great vibes to you. I love you. Deuces.

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0: you guys were good. Come on, just one more time. Come on, please.
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Everybody open your mouth and worship the Lord. He's worthy of the glory. He deserves the praise today. Come on, everybody all over the room, open your mouth and worship. Lift your hands and bless him in this place.

Praise the name of the Lord. Blessed be the name of the Lord Jesus Christ. Glory, honor, and praise to his matchless name, for he is God, holy and righteous. Hallelujah. I say good morning to one and all, and welcome to the Sister Brown Show under the care of our Pastor Uriah Taylor. Call up a friend, call your neighbors, call your aunts, your uncles, and everyone around you, and tell them that the Sister Brown Show is on the air. Please bow your head for a word of prayer. Eternal Father and King, we thank you for this another day that you have granted unto the children of men. Father, it is you who have made us and not we ourselves. We are your people and the sheep of your pasture. And so we thank you for this another day that you have given to us. Another day to give thanks unto you. Another day that we can rejoice in you. Another day, O God, to say hallelujah. Thank you, Lord, for this another wonderful and blessed day. Father, let your perfect will be done in and through us in

this day, for this is the day that you have made, and we shall rejoice and we shall be glad in it. Mighty God, we thank you for your peace, the peace of mind, O God. We thank you because there are many that did not wake up today. We thank you because we have our hands that we can lift to you. We have our hands that we can clap. We have our feet that we can move them. We can walk. O blessed be your name. Mighty God, it is all about you. And for all of us, O God, that our eyes can open, our mouths can speak, we have a reason to give thanks unto you. And so we rejoice in you this day. For as your word declares, that it is appointed unto all men to pray. All men is commanded to pray, O God Almighty. And so we pray to you this day in thanksgiving. We pray to you this day in praise. Bless the Lord, O my soul, and all that is within me. Bless your holy and precious name. Father, you know each and every person that will tune in this day. You know the words that you will have them to hear this day that will bring relief, that will bring peace, that will bring comfort, that will bring, oh, blessed be your name, oh God Almighty, joy, that will bring confirmation. Oh Lord, have your way in and through us this day, and let your name alone be praised continually. In Jesus' wonderful name we pray. Amen and amen. Blessed be the name of the Lord. Our scripture reading comes to us today from the book of Genesis. Genesis chapter 2. Blessed be the name of the Lord. Reading from verses 1 to 8. Hallelujah. And it reads thus: the heavens and the earth were finished, and all the host of the... Just a slight correction. Genesis chapter 3. Genesis chapter 3. And it reads thus: now the serpent was more subtle than any beast of the field which the Lord God had made. And he said unto the woman, yea, had God said, he shall not eat of every tree of the garden? And the woman said unto the serpent, we may eat of the fruit of the trees of the garden, but of the fruit of the tree which is in the midst of the garden, God had said, ye shall not eat of it, neither shall he touch it, lest he die. And the serpent said unto the woman, ye shall not surely die, for God doth know that in the day eat thereof, then your eyes shall be open, and ye shall be as gods, knowing good and evil. And when the woman saw that the tree was good for food, and that it was pleasant to the eyes, and a tree to be desired to make one wise, she took of the fruit thereof and did eat, and gave also unto her husband with her, and he did eat. And the eyes of them both were opened, and they knew that they were naked, and they shewed fig leaves together, and made themselves aprons. And they heard the voice of the Lord God walking in the garden in the cool of the day. And Adam and his wife hid themselves from the presence of the Lord God amongst the trees of the garden. Hallelujah. Blessed be the name of the Lord. God is a good God, and he always will be God. He's always victorious, and he's always watching over us. Blessed be the name of the Lord. It is a reason for us to give thanks. Look at how many days we did not have any rain, and the place was so humid and hot. Blessed be the name of the Lord. And I hear many complaining that there is no rain. Many complaining that the place was so hot and become so dry. And bless the Lord, look what the Lord has done. He has given us a shower of blessing, a shower of rain that has cooled down the land. For the Lord has heard
the cry of his people. Blessed be the name of the Lord. Hallelujah. We give God thanks. Why? Because look at how many years Antigua has not seen a hurricane and has not experienced a hurricane. Blessed be the name of the Lord. God is a good God. It is a reason to give thanks and praise unto him. Hallelujah. Bless the Lord. As we see, from those of you that have been following in the weather, glory to God. There is said to be a depression, glory to God, that is coming our way and it is set in our path. I believe God is always merciful and he's always a good God. So I believe strongly, hallelujah, that we will get rain from that hurricane, that storm. Bless the Lord. But it shall not affect us. Oh, glory to God, where there will be any disaster. Mighty God, we thank you. Blessed be the name of the Lord. The scripture declares that in everything we are to give thanks. In everything, glory to God. In every situation, many a times we complain too much. Too much. We complain. If it rains, we complain too much rain. If it doesn't rain, we complain not getting rain. If it's too cold, we complain it's too cold. Mighty God, if we have food, we still complain about something. We find something to complain about. Rather than complaining, why don't we give thanks? God has been a good God. He has given us the strength to work with our hands, where we can receive money so that we can buy whatsoever we desire to buy. Hallelujah. It is a reason to give thanks. The scripture declares that he give us the power to get wealth. So for those of us that have businesses and we have a skill set, mighty God, that's the power that God has given unto you to get wealth. So why not give thanks to him for it? Why not rejoice in him for it? Hallelujah. We can do nothing without him. Blessed be the name of the Lord. These bodies, the scripture in Psalms declares to us, a body has thou prepared for me. The body that we have, he prepared it for us. Blessed be the name of the Lord. So let us stop complaining, but let us give thanks. Hallelujah. Let us stop complaining. Let us rejoice in him. Where you have food, give thanks. You don't have food, continue to give thanks. Don't murmur. Hallelujah. Don't complain, but give thanks. Blessed be the name of the Lord. Glory to God. Hallelujah. Hallelujah. Glory to God. And now for each and every one of you that are tuned in, good morning yet again to all the bus drivers. Good morning to those that are working at the pump. Good morning to the taxi men and women. Good morning to those of you, you know, working in the supermarkets. Glory to God. Good morning to each and every one of you. Good morning. Hallelujah. Going out to our very own Pastor Uriah Taylor and his wonderful wife. Hallelujah. Good morning to you, sir. Bless God, continue to bless you and to keep you. Hallelujah. Blessed be the name of the Lord. Good morning to all of the triumphant brethren. Good morning to each and every one of you. Good morning to Sister Evangelist Brown. Good morning to you. Bless the Lord. Hallelujah. Wherever you are, good morning to you. Continue to rest yourself. Glory to God and enjoy the time that you have. God has been good to you. Hallelujah. Good morning. Hallelujah. Going out to Eureka out there in Jennings. Good morning. Going out to Tantalin. Hallelujah. Good morning. Hallelujah. And to every single one of you that continues to tune in week
after week, month after month, and year after year, God continue to richly bless you. Yes, you have been tuned in because you are being fed. You have been tuned in because you have received. You're receiving goods. Hallelujah. And when you receive the good, you must not keep it. You must share it. Yes. So what? It's now time for you to share. Share with your neighbors. Share with your aunts, your uncles, your cousins, your friend, your co-worker, people, strangers you don't even know, but they're in your WhatsApp or on Facebook. Glory to God. Share. Yes. Blessed be the name of the Lord. Hallelujah. Hallelujah. Bless the Lord. And now we get to the scripture, the word for today. Bless the Lord. So as I was meditating yesterday, the Lord dropped this in my spirit from Proverbs chapter 14, verses 1, which says, glory to God, which says, every wise woman build her house, but the foolish plucketh it down with her hands. Bless the Lord. Glory to God. Now, we must understand that we do things because of the influences around us. Hallelujah. Now, the scripture that was read this morning from Genesis tells us, that speaks to us about the serpent. It is important that anything you want to understand in this life, you must go to the beginning of that thing. So now, the serpent was more subtle than any beast of the field which was the Lord God had made. The serpent was, God made the serpent to be subtle. That's how God designed it. The serpent was also known as one of the wisest creatures back then. Glory to God. Because that's how God designed it. The serpent also could speak because that's how God designed it. Blessed be the name of the Lord. And the enemy, the devil, used the serpent as a vessel. Blessed be the name of the Lord. And that vessel spoke to the woman. Now, any woman or man that's going to be in a garden, in the bush, mighty God, in the countryside, and a serpent come up to them and talk to them, in this time, they're going to run. They are going to run because that's not normal in our time. But bless the Lord, we see that in the beginning, that was not the case. Hallelujah. So it was a norm for conversations to be had with creatures. Hallelujah. Because all living things have a voice. Bless the Lord. All living things have a voice. Even Jesus himself said that if these children, if these people stop giving praises, the very rocks will cry out, bless the Lord. So we understand that creatures have a voice. Everything in creation has a voice. It's a matter of you understanding the language. Hallelujah. So the serpent spoke to the woman, and he said unto the woman, yea, had God said, he shall not eat of every tree of the garden? When God, the Creator, made everything, he gave instructions to them. Just like in our understanding, when we make something, a product, whether it be a phone, a laptop, if it be a food product, a food item, there are instructions that the manufacturers, them that made it, they put on it, instructing how you are to prepare, hallelujah, the meal, how you are to operate the very thing that was created and made. And so it's the same with God. So God gave the instruction that they should not eat of the tree
of the garden, hallelujah, that is of the knowledge of good and evil. God highlighted it to them. And so that was the instructions that God gave, that in the day that you eat of it, you shall surely die. Bless the Lord. So the serpent, the devil, knowing this, cunningly went to her to deceive, because he's a deceiver from the beginning. Bless the Lord. He is a deceiver from the beginning. And so, using the serpent, he went to her and he asked her, what has God said? And she repeated what God said, but in her nature as a woman, glory to God, she's a multiplier. Every woman, the womb, has a womb. That's why they're called women. In these days, there's a lot of confusion going on, but it is very straightforward in God's word. So she's called woman because she carries a womb, and the womb is a means to nurture and to multiply, glory to God, whatsoever is received. And so within the nature of women, they multiply even word. Anything they get, they multiply, mighty God. You give them one word and they give you a whole sentence. You give them a sentence, they give you a paragraph. You give them a paragraph and they give you books. Hallelujah. So we see that from the very beginning, that God said what he said to her. Glory to God. And in so, the scripture declares that in verse 2, and the woman said unto the serpent, we may eat of the fruit of the trees of the garden, but of the fruit of the tree which is in the midst of the garden, God said, ye shall not eat of it. That's what God said. Now, this is the woman's addition. Neither shall he touch it, lest he die. Neither shall he touch it. This is not what God said. This is what the woman multiplied or added to what God said. Blessed be the name of the Lord. And so the serpent said to her, ye shall not surely die, for God doth know that in the day he eat thereof, then your eyes shall be open, and ye shall be as gods, knowing good and evil. Blessed be the name of the Lord. And so this is what the devil said to her. I want you to observe the words that she said after. What the woman said after in verse 6. Because women also see visually by words. Blessed be the name of the Lord. They see by words. They see by their feelings. They see by their emotions. Glory to God. This is their makeup. This is how God designed them. Blessed be the name of the Lord. And when the woman saw, what did she see? Because she's seen these fruits every day. But what did she see? She saw what the serpent said to her. She saw what she felt the serpent said to her. She saw how the words of the serpent made her feel emotionally. Blessed be the name of the Lord. And so the scripture tells us that the woman saw the tree was good for food. So because the serpent told her that the tree, you shall not surely die, but your eyes shall be open and ye shall be as gods, knowing good and evil. She saw the tree to be now good for food. Not just that. It was also pleasant to the sight, to the eyes, knowing that she saw first, which is by not the physical appearance of the eyes, but this is the seeing through, we call, insight and foresight. And then it says that it was pleasant to the eyes. So she saw what the devil said, the serpent said to her first,
And then it was pleasant to the eyes. So it tells us that women in the makeup and the nature see by the words first, which is by the feelings and the emotion. How did the serpent words make her feel? They made her feel good. So the fruit must be good. Hallelujah. And it's the same. And it says, no, not just that. It says a tree to be desired to make one wise. The devil did not say that in his words, but that's what she saw. That's how she felt. That was the emotional state of how the devil made her feel. Glory to God. And so because of this, it tells us that she went further to take it. To take it and even give it to her husband to eat. Glory to God. And just as the devil said to her in verse 7, the serpent said to her in verse 7 that her eyes, the eyes of them both were open, and they knew that they were naked, and they shewed fig leaves together and made themselves aprons. Glory to God. Time does not permit all that is within this scripture to be explained. Hallelujah. But the point is that words influence, words drives, words direct women. And my question to women today is this. What words are you listening to? What words are you taking in to your ears? What words, hallelujah, are you feeling? Blessed be the name of the Lord. Because whatever words you are taking in, these words are influencing you to do things. Whether the things be good or whether the things be evil, they are. And because of this, you find in society today, women are being so bombarded with words on every side. When they answer a call, they're being given words. When they go on WhatsApp, they're being given words. When they go on social media, they're being given words. And each and every word that they're given is either going to make them wise or going to make them foolish. Glory to God. It's either going to make them build their houses or it's going to make them break their houses. I've heard testimonies of women that have been married for 17 years, 19 years, 21 years, and in COVID, glory to God, in COVID, because of the influences of these platforms, they have divorced, hallelujah, from their marriages. They have been separate themselves from their husbands and their, hallelujah, their mans, oh glory to God. And they have been listening to these influences and they've gone out. They have abandoned their children because the influences have, the words that have been spoken to them on a daily basis, the lives of people that are putting on information and putting on a show on social media for likes, for views, for money, have caused them to believe that the whatever they're putting out there is so true, it's so good, it's so exciting, it makes them feel happy. Blessed be the name of the Lord. And so what they do is they separate themselves, they begin to break down their homes, they begin to do things with their children, hallelujah, and encourage the children when they're doing wrong. Mighty God. And with all of this being said, glory to God, the breakdown of society, hallelujah, has been happening. Glory to God, not just because of the absence of the Father, but also because of the
influence of the women, the words that are being fed to them are causing, hallelujah, society to break down. Glory to God. We see it in the beginning. Even when the husband was present, he adhered to the voice of his wife. Mighty God, he adhered to the voice of the woman. In COVID, when they wanted to get men to take the vaccine, they called for the women to influence the men to take the vaccines. Glory to God. In everything, you look through history, they call on the women to influence the men, because the men, glory to God, hallelujah, are not easily persuaded. The men don't easily give in, hallelujah, to certain things, hallelujah. But by the influence of the women, men without always, hallelujah, mighty God, has always given in, hallelujah, to certain things, hallelujah. Kingdoms have fell because men have given in to seducing women. Hallelujah. So my question to you today, women, glory to God, what are you listening to? What are you becoming? Look at yourself, search your heart, search your ways, mighty God, and see what is happening within you. Are you allowing your daughters to walk on the street in tights because you see it on the Facebook and the WhatsApp and the YouTube because it's become normal? Are you influencing your little girls to walk around in pum-pum shorts, exposing themselves? Hallelujah. And when men, young men, trouble them, you want to curse the young men? What examples are you setting? What are you doing in society? Are you building it up and making it better, or are you making it worse? Hallelujah. Examine yourselves. The influences of the serpents in this time are great. Who are you listening to? Are you submitting yourself to your husband? Are you submitting yourself to godly wisdom? Are you submitting yourself, hallelujah, to the influences of the devil? Glory to God. Who are you listening to? What are you listening to? Mighty God, because whatever you are feeding yourself with, whatever words that you are taking in, are influencing your feelings. They're influencing your emotions. So think good. Search yourself. Examine yourself thoroughly. Hallelujah. Hallelujah. Glory to God. Hallelujah. Blessed be the name of the Lord. Hallelujah. Time does not permit me to continue on this topic, but glory to God, I hope that the words that you have heard this day brings you to a place to examine yourself, examine your character, examine your behavior, examine the things that you are allowing and the things that you're not allowing. Glory to God. Are you having adult conversations with your children, in the midst of your children? Are you watching adult content in the midst of your children? Glory to God. Everything we do, it is influencing the youths. Hallelujah. Blessed be the name of the Lord. Thank you for tuning in. Thank you for each and every one of you, glory to God, that have continued to be supporters, hallelujah, of this broadcast. If you need prayer or counseling, you can call 785-1195 or 775-5948. See you in the air and on the air. God continue to richly bless you.

Oh, praise the name of our Lord God this morning. A blessed good morning is wish out there in Radio Land to each and every one out there under the sound of my voice. Let me take this delight, honor, and privilege, as always, to greet my listeners out there. Those who have been normally locked into this program, God bless you. Receive greetings, receive love, receive amen. I speak the blessings of God over your life this morning as a servant of God. Hallelujah. Today, that you're blessed and not cursed. Amen. God is with you. And if God be for you, who can be against you? I give God all the honor for this day. It's another day that my God has made. I'm rejoicing. I'm excited. I'm celebrating the goodness of God in this day. Hallelujah. To the Lamb of God. It's a powerful day. It's a mighty day. It's a day that I'm just celebrating God's goodness for this yet another opportunity where I can avail myself to share His words, to speak as an oracle of thine, so that God will speak in me and through me a relevant word, a timely word, a word for the hour, a word for the season. I give my God all the praise, all the honor, and all the glory, all splendor and power and majesty belongs to the only wise God. He's a God of all truth, of all righteousness, of all peace. Blessed be His name this morning. I give Him all the praise. I honor Him today, great and mighty God. Have your way today as I'm about to speak. Oh God, speak in me and through me a relevant word today, Lord, that will build up and encourage the listeners. I submit myself to you, Lord. Use your servant today, Lord, only for your honor and only for your glory. I pray, great God, up in this platform, that every assignment and every resistance against your words, as it is about to go forth, let it go forth with power. Oh God, accuracy, authority. May it be, oh great God, a devastation in the camp of the enemy. And let the hearts of men be receptive to your truth as I submit to declare such. Lines upon lines. And precepts upon precepts. I honor you, great God, for giving me such opportunity upon this day. Hallelujah. I just want to take this time out to greet the management and staff, as always, giving God all the thanks for those who have made it possible. The management and staff of this radio station, Minister Sean Bird, our engineer, Brother Chevra, the security, Mr. Wheat, and all those who works behind the scene, I give God honor for them. Let me shout out to my dear friend, Pastor Jeremy. God bless you, sir. Amen. It was a good, amen. Was so happy to hear from you. Know that you are well and you're still fighting the good fight of faith. God bless you richly, sir. And all my listeners, Sister Annette James Brown, who's always sending out her shout out, her love, her blessings to this nation of Antigua and Barbuda. Amen. Coming from Fort Lauderdale. Let me also take this delight, privilege, and honor to greet all the men of God in this nation of Antigua and Barbuda, all the servant of God, true men and women of God, who God raised up and pick, anoint and appoint, and strategically position them in, great God, era to function, to do the will of the Lord God, to do the work of God in this time and in this season. God bless you, sir. Be encouraged, mama, in respective of the challenges and the opposition. Continue to press, to push to the mark of the higher calling in Christ Jesus.
Hallelujah today. I'm just giving God honor today for all his servants. Amen. And I'll be praying today as the Lord lead for the body of Christ. I do believe that there is, much prayers need to be offered up unto God. Amen. It is the great, you have the great commission, but you also have the great command. Amen. And the great command was that the disciples was told to go up and meet or wait at Jerusalem for the promise to come. So they were in prayer, oh great God, lifting up their voice. And after they were, oh great God, filled with the Holy Spirit, then they were released to go and speak as God permit them to speak. Now, it emphasizes the importance that everything begins with prayer. We must pray. And not just selfishly, not just occasionally, conveniently, but earnestly, sincerely. Oh, great God, prayer must be genuine. Prayer must be with all enthusiasm. This is a foundation in which we built our faith on, is prayer and fasting. Oh great God, open to God will to be done in the aspect and areas. Oh great God, as we're instructed by God, as the word guides and leads and directs us in all truth, then we're gonna arm ourselves and made, oh great God, our petition be made known unto God. Hallelujah to the Lamb of God today. You must pray without ceasing. Must pray. Let me take this time out also to greet, amen, hallelujah today, Ivy Mae Harris and her family is always sending out greetings. Amen. God bless you and your household, Sister Paulina, I believe, and all those who have been locked in on Facebook. God bless you richly this morning. I'm looking at prayer, and I'll be praying. Oh, great God, practical example of how to petition the throne of grace. Oh, great God, on behalf of the church of the living God, on behalf of the body of Christ, we must pray one for another. We must not be, oh, great God, fault finders. We are identifying the problem. We speak about the problem, but have not availed ourselves to be a solution to the problem. Now, whatever God reveals is that God wants to heal. God will not reveal a state or a certain disposition. Oh, great God, if God is not about to manifest and demonstrate his glory through that in that situation, and who tell if you're not the one that God is raising up, Almighty God, to use, Almighty God, to attend to that situation. And there goes at times in before we avail ourselves to be used by God. Sadly to know, some of us avail ourselves to be used as instrument of unrighteousness, instrument of Satan, instrument of gossiping, instrument of slandering, instrument of tearing down each other, or being fault finder. But God is saying today, by the sovereign spirit of the living God, avail yourself to be used as instrument of righteousness. And in pertaining to prayer, oh great God, we must pray for each other. We must pray
for our pastors, our leaders, those who have labored. Oh, great God, I'm not independent without your prayer. I know, oh, great God, the effect of what it feels like. Almighty God, when someone slander my name, when someone speak ill words against me, when someone have negative thoughts about me, Almighty God, spiritually, you can feel that opposition force. You can sense and feel that restriction, Almighty God. But I also know what it felt, oh great God, an experience when someone speak well over my life, when someone wish me well, when someone pray earnestly on my behalf. I felt that support. I felt that released. Oh great God, I felt, oh great God, being empowered because I have been prayed for. I have been well wished for. Today I encourage and charge the body of Christ. Oh God, avail yourself to be used as instrument of righteousness and not instrument of unrighteousness. We slandered each other too much. We belittle each other too much. We have negative, oh great God, thoughts about each other too much. No, David understand, Almighty God, when man, oh great God, entertain negative thoughts, oh great God, the effect that it can have upon him. And David says, Almighty God, I pray against the expectations of the enemy. In those days, they were fighting against flesh and blood that was under the old covenant, that was under law, not grace, that was before Christ. And a man of David, who was a man of war, he was very strategic, Almighty God, and how to position himself. And that is why he won many battles, oh great God. And that is why he bring down great men, oh great God, great armies, great opposition forced against the people of God. Almighty God, David was knowledgeable of warfare and know how to strategically position himself as being a mighty man of valor. And David says this, that is very key and important. Almighty God, David says, oh great God, I pray, Almighty God, against the expectations of the enemy. I pray against such. Now, those expectations against the enemy, they wish your demise. Oh great God, they wish, oh great God, that nothing good will come of you. And sometimes it's not just wish, but that thought has been entertained, Almighty God, on great God, till they go the length and breadth, Almighty God, and position themselves in any means, oh great God, to carry out such expectation, Almighty God, evil expectation against your life. And that is why it's important to mention those, Almighty God, that wish my demise. Almighty God, no weapon formed against my life shall be able to prosper. Every tongue that rise in judgment, I condemn the expectations of the enemy. I condemn those who wish your demise. Condemn in the name of Jesus Christ. Oh great God, understand the battle that we're in.
The scripture reminds us that we wrestle not against flesh and blood, but against principalities, against powers, against rulers of darkness, against spiritual wickedness in high places. Almighty God, I'm not called to be a passive Christian. I'm not called to be a casual Christian. I'm called to be a mighty man of valor, a mighty man of war, one that position myself, Almighty God, to be a dangerous weapon, Almighty God, against the kingdom of darkness, against the enemies, against God's people. I position myself, Almighty God, to execute judgment upon the plans of the enemy, all for the honor and glory of God. Be passive as all you want. I'm not called to be passive. I'm not called to be casual. The salvation of the Lord God that he purchased, he purchased me with a great God, with a precious price, by laying down his life, Almighty God, and was risen on the third day. And he promised me, O great God, the same spirit that has risen Christ from the dead lives, lives inside of my mortal body. It quickened, it quickened the believers. It quickened you, sir. It quickened you, ma'am, not to be casual, but to be on fire for the King. Hallelujah today. The onslaught plans of the enemy must be renounced. I heard the words of God says, Almighty God, that there is a kind, according, there is a violence type. The great God, the Bible says, from the day of John the Baptist until now, the kingdom of heaven suffered violence. Oh great God, the kingdom of heaven suffered violence, but the violence, oh great God, take such by force. I know nothing wrong in you, oh great God, being all sanctimonious and clapping your hand and emphasizing on the love of God. And yes, that's one aspect to serve a character of God. And God is a God of love. God is a God of peace. Almighty God, God is a God, Almighty God, of tender mercy and slow to anger. But we must embrace all the attributes, all the character of God. He's a just God. He's a mighty man of war. How great is our God. He's a God of vengeance. And God says, I will repay, says the Lord. I will execute my wrath upon that which I see fitting to execute upon. I will have mercy on whom I choose to have mercy on. I am God. I take no counsel from man. I'm the mighty God of war. I'm the God of a consuming fire. A fire go before my God and burns up all the enemies. The ill melt like wax, oh great God, at the presence of the Lord God. God is a mighty man of war. Yea, his character is one of love. But he's also a mighty man of war. A consuming fire, oh mighty God. And he will burn up and he will destroy.
He will dispel. Almighty God, he will render null and void every onslaught plans of the enemy, every assignment against your life. Almighty God, whether spiritually, physically, Almighty God, emotionally, psychologically,

that I, God, came so that you will have life, Almighty God, and have such more abundantly, O great God. We must embrace the abundant life of God. We must embrace such. Oh, great God. And now we understand that we're in spiritual warfare. Brave or casual as all you want. And embrace only the attribute of God and pay less attention and the other attributes or characteristic of God. Almighty God, sometimes we embrace certain attributes of God because we are negligent in positioning ourselves to embrace are the attributes of God. What am I saying here today? Oh, great God. Some of us are too casual, too passive. And we don't understand that it is not that if we should fight, we must fight. We are in spiritual warfare. The moment I'm saved and sanctified, Almighty God, I am, oh great God, enrolled in being a warrior, and all the onslaught plans of Satan is assigned against my life, but I'm not fighting on the standpoint, oh great God, I'm fighting on the standpoint of victory. Meaning that the victory have already been done. So all I'm doing really is resisting and declaring, Almighty God, hallelujah, today. The Bible says resist the enemy and he will flee from us. So we must be knowledgeable of his devices. Be not ignorant of the devil's devices, knowledgeable of his devices, then we can resist. We see certain behavior pattern in some people. People who you love, people who you, oh great God, know that loves you. But then there are some, oh great God, things that happen naturally, oh great God, that trigger off some behavior pattern, and you can identify there and then that is the enemy at work. That's the onslaught plant of Satan. And how do I position myself? Almighty God, I fight not fire with fire. Almighty God, I understand

Spirit. Almighty God, I declare over my life that no weapon formed against the child of God life shall be able to prosper. Every tongue that rise in judgment is condemned in the name of Jesus Christ. And so I'm fighting on a standpoint of victory, because victory I've already won. 2,000 odd years ago, when Jesus gave up the ghost, he nailed everything to the cross. And before he gave up the

against the enemy. And war, not just verbalizing, but with my actions. There are certain things that we must identify, that if I should react to this situation or approaches this situation, or I feel like approaching it, I'm giving the adversary a foothold. I'm giving him legal rights, because I'm not sensing the devices of the enemy. Oh, great God, our greatest battle we fight is to choose, oh, great God, between good and evil, right choices, oh, great God, and certain decision that we need to make in certain situation. Oh, great God. Sometimes the best decision is one that humanly appears to be foolish, but that's the wisdom of God. The Bible says God, Almighty God, use a base and small thing to confound the wise. Oh, great God, and the least and insignificant thing to bring to shame those who are mighty and strong. And so, the greatest battle that we are in this time and in this season, is a battle of our minds. Oh, great God. The Bible says our mind is a battlefield. And so it is. So many of us have made a blunder. Oh, great God. Great and anointed men and women of God, we have caused some little situation, oh, great God, to avail ourselves and be used by the enemy, and unaware of you availing yourself to be used. Some things that could have simple, Almighty God, overlooked. And some of us says, it's not everything I'm going to chew under the carpet or sweep under the rod. Something must be identified. Something must be addressed. But there are something that just need, oh, great God, to overlook, to move on, to give place for wrath. Almighty God, let not the sun go down upon your anger. Resist, Almighty is our God. We have allowed some things, the enemy, to magnify some simple situation that could have easily been avoided. So many of us. And he magnify it. And he caused that simple situation, Almighty God, to be like a thorn in your flesh. And others get involved. Mother get involved. Father get involved. Almighty God. And everyone get involved. And that fester and get worse. Almighty God. Hallelujah. Today, the battle, oh, great God, that we face on a day-to-day basis with our choice and decision, which some of our choice and decision are out of alignment with God's words and his principles. Amen. And so that's one of the greatest battles we face. It's not so much have a demonic influence in the atmosphere. It's the battle within your minds. Oh, great God, is a choice and decision that you've been making. Almighty God, is all you avail yourself. Almighty God, are you availing yourself to use as instrument of righteousness or instrument of unrighteousness? And so many times as anointed men and women of God, that

through some simple means to bring, oh great God, division among each other, to magnify some situation, and we take this situation out of context where they could have just easily resolved

someone decided, Almighty God, to humble themselves. And even a little compromising sometime is necessary. Oh, great God. And so the Bible says, oh, great God, that live, oh, great God, as much that is within you. Oh, mighty God, live at peace with every man. That takes work. That takes submission. That takes denying self. That takes a little compromise, because people is not easy to deal with. But I understand that there's an adversary, Almighty God, that wants me to get out of character. There's an adversary that wants me to defile God's words with my choice and decision. There is an adversary that is working, oh great God, through some situation. And I must, as a man who's spiritual, in spiritual warfare, must identify the onslaught plans of the enemy and shun the very works of darkness, all for the honor and glory of God. May God bless us richly this morning. This is all the time I have here in your company this morning. But be challenged and be encouraged by these words. I do believe

Praise the Lord. You're listening now to New Things Broadcast. I'm yours truly, Apostle Dr. Worrell Simon. It's always been my pleasure being in your company. Today, of course, is no different. I wanted to call somebody and let them know that New Things Broadcast is now on the air. We bless God for what he's doing in this hour. We want to thank God for the showers of blessing. Of course, the atmosphere is moistened, and we are very much appreciative for that, and we give God the praise, and we give God the glory. Call somebody and let them know that New Things Broadcast is now on the air. We want to welcome those of you who are joining us for the very first time. You're joining us by the way of the World Wide Web. We want to welcome you. And those, of course, our regular listeners on the ground, we want to thank God for you, those within the region. God's blessing be upon you. I want to salute everyone today celebrating birthdays and anniversaries. And, of course, I do wish you God's blessing. And of course, in saying that, I want to wish my sister, Ronnie George Day in St. Thomas, happy belated birthday. And of course, she's batting very well in the wicket of life. And we thank God for you, sis. Do have an enjoyable day today. And may you be strengthened and be encouraged and be strong in the Lord, in the power of his might. I bless you and care. And Jaquani, God's blessing be upon you. And you have a wonderful time today in the name of the Lord. New Things Broadcast is a program of Melting Fat Tabernacle. We're located in Golden Apple Drive, Belmont Garden, St. John's, right here in the beautiful island of Antigua. Melting Fat Tabernacle is a place where we sing the praise of God, feel the presence of God, and see the power of God unto a life-changing experience. Of course, I want to remind you that Melting Fat Tabernacle, we believe, of course, in Christian education. We're very strong on that matter. I want you to know that we have our daycare and preschool, daycare and primary school. Of course, all things through Christ is our motto. And registration for the new academic year 2026-2027 is presently ongoing, and you can call the principal, Donnell Carty, at 786-9543. That's 786-9543. And of course, just make some inquiry regarding the program there at Melting Fat Tabernacle Academy, TAPS. I want to thank God for the success stories that we have been having over the many years, and we bless God for that. And so, I introduce you to a school, of course, which is on the cutting edge. We have we are offering Mandarin. Of course, music is on the curriculum this time around. And, of course, foreign language, Spanish. And, of course, the core subjects, of course, are present. I want to thank God for what is happening there at Tabernacle Academy Primary School. I want you to know also that within Melting Fat Ministries, you have the opportunity to receive a Christian education, Bible school training, school of ministry, chaplaincy training, and of course, those subjects within the framework of the academia, things within the CSEC level, and even on the CAPE level. All of these things, of course, we want to thank God for that have been offered there at Tabernacle Academy and Melting Fat Ministries. International Tabernacle Academy, Melting Fat Tabernacle. And we want to thank God for what is happening in this hour. I want to bless God for a very faithful sponsor to this program over the many years. 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We normally give a shout out to our corporate brothers and sisters and those that are holding the ends within the public space, the corporate world, the business place. And of course, we make mention of Top Ranking Limited there on Old Parham Road. It's a place where high prices do get a spanking. We want to remind you that there is a wonderful suite at the back there. You can have a time for relaxation and comfort there. And that is on the cutting edge, and the ambience is great. And of course, the operating manager, Shaquille Maynard, he will sort you out. And of course, you will not regret making a stop there at Top Ranking. Their general merchandise, gift items, leather products, and the list goes on.
where these things are concerned. Also, to remind you that should you have needs for grills and gates and fencing designs, burglar bars, anything relative to welding, of course, the Mr. Tyson Mickle there in Jenner's New Extension is the man to call. 771-4112. You can call him up there at 771-4112 and he'll sort you out where all these welding needs are concerned. So God's blessing be upon you as you listen today. We are going to just recap a little on the matter of sowing and reaping, and then we get back into a subject of prayer. The matter of prayer, of course, is a matter that is of urgency, and it's a matter that we cannot really put under the bushel. We have got to light the candle and make it shine, because this is exactly the avenue through which we are as a nation are going to be helped and going to be delivered by praying to God, living lives of holiness and righteousness. But let us see again what the subject matter of sowing and reaping has for us. Hallelujah. We have looked at sowing and reaping using Galatians 7, which says, God is not mocked. For whatsoever, be not deceived, God is not mocked. For whatsoever man soweth, that shall he also reap. And that's a great wake-up call for every one of us to realize, to understand, to be reminded that we can't really plant orange and get cassava or any other thing. We have to get, or we have to reap whatsoever seed we would have sown. And seeds that are sown are words and deeds and attitudes and actions and all of these other things. And if you know, of course, the propensity of a seed, the power of a seed, of course, it will bring forth fruit within its own time. And we normally say that what you plant many times is not what you yourself personally will reap or inherit, but somebody else within your lineage, within your inhabitant. You have, of course, those that are going to be the happy recipient, or the recipient, whether it is going to be a happy one, but they are going to be the beneficiaries or the recipients of those things after you would have gone. So having said that, you have got to be careful of the seeds that you sow. Someone says, sow good seed wherever you go, over hills and mountains, rocks and valleys, wherever you go, you must sow good seed. And that is my encouragement. And of course, I am encouraging my good listeners today to really embark upon doing good, because the power of good is a wonderful thing for you to embrace in your life. Good, as a matter of fact, is a powerful principle to live by. Because if you be follower of that which is good, the word of God says, who it is that will harm you? There are many persons who are out to harming, on the side of harming persons nowadays more than ever, because the heart of man is desperately wicked and deceitful above all things. And so the only reprieve that we have in this demise is to live lives which are holy and righteous, and to do good, to practice good and not evil. Because remember, the word says that the seed that you sow, you're going to reap. The word of God says, evil shall slay the wicked, and they that hate the righteous shall be desolate. So a man who practices evil shall be slain or be destroyed by the very same evil that he practices. And you cannot deny that. That is a biblical fact. That is a principle that is unchangeable. And so the admonition is that you do good, all when it doesn't feel good, all when it doesn't feel right, all when you are grieving. The word of God says, they that sow in tears shall reap in joy. There are many times that we will be doing good, and we are doing good crying in doing good. We are crying, we are being pained, in pain and agony and frustration and all of these sort of things. And whilst we are doing that, we are crying. But they that sow in tears shall reap in joy. You're going to thank God in the long run. Some good day, you're going to thank God that you did not resort to evil. You did not resort to vengeance. You did not resort to become equal
demonstrate your arrogance and all of these other things toward those that despitefully use you and persecute you. You have been called upon to bless and to love your enemies and to do good and to pray for them that do these things to you. And you think that this is a painful, yes, it is a painful matter. It is a regrettable matter to say the least, but at the end of the day, you're going to be the happy recipient, because who it is that will harm you? Who it is that will be able to penetrate your life with evil? It doesn't matter how high they jump and how long they run or whatever they do, they just cannot penetrate. And many times when persons will discover that you are impenetrable, you are indestructible, so to speak, they think that you are one of the worst persons on earth, or you are one of the biggest evil, obvious man or obvious woman, as the case may be, and they will have all types of things to say, but they don't understand that they just cannot harm you, because you do not mingle and mix with iniquity. You are on the side of good. Hallelujah. I believe that I would have gone ahead of myself in saying that, because I'm really so passionate about this matter, that to sow good seed is a matter of urgency and priority. It doesn't matter who would have done you wrong or evil. And they are rejoicing in the fact that you might have become a victim at their hand or at their evil deeds or practices. The word of God says, because judgment is not a speedy matter, the wicked continue to do their wickedness. And so some people believe that they get away with what they have done. They get away with what they are doing. But hear me, my good listeners, this word today is, I'm reminding you that someday the boomerang is going to turn back. The arrow is going to come back to be fired at you again, and you shall not escape. You might as well repent of your evil deeds. You might as well repent of your evil doing and do good. Confess your sin and forsake your sin, and he will have mercy upon you. We looked at the fact that sowing evil is disappointing. In the day shalt thou make thy plant to grow, and in the morning shalt thou make thy seed to flourish. But the harvest shall be a heap in the day of grief and of desperate sorrow. Sowing evil is profitless. They have sown wheat, but shall reap thorns. They have put themselves to pain, but shall not profit. And they shall be ashamed of your revenues because of the fierce anger of the Lord. Yes, there is a reaping coming in the judgment day. Let the heathen be wakened and come up to the valley of Jehoshaphat, and there will I sit to judge all the heathen round about. Put you in the sickle, for the harvest is ripe. Come, get you down, for the press is full. The vats overflow, for the wickedness is great. Some people's vats are overflowing today, and they are not trying to amend their ways. They are plunging themselves headlong in their evil ways and evil practices, but the candle, of course, is burning low. The silver cord shall be cut. The golden pitcher shall be broken, and yes, all of these things shall come to a grinding halt. According to the seed you sow, be not deceived. God is not mocked. Galatians 6:7. For whatsoever man soweth, that shall he also reap. For he that soweth to his flesh shall of the flesh reap corruption. And short there is coming a fullness of time. In the fullness of time, there is coming the judgment. Another angel came out of the temple, crying with a loud voice to him that sat on the throne and the cloud, thrust in thy sickle and reap, for the time is come for thee to reap, for the harvest of the earth is ripe. And so, when we sow evil things and evil deeds, we shall reap evil. Similarly, when we sow good seeds, we shall reap good. Sowing spiritually is something that we need to understand is a truthful matter in life. Psalm 126:5 says, they that sow in tears shall reap in joy. He that goeth forth and weepeth, bearing precious seed, shall doubtless come again with rejoicing, bringing in sheaves with him. It's so good to know
that you are doing good and you would have done good in an evil environment or evil situation. Know that your payday is coming. Know that your recompense moment is coming, and you shall rejoice in the fact that you did not resort to evil. You did not resort to vengeance. The Lord says, vengeance is mine and I will repay. Hallelujah. Isaiah 32:20 says, blessed are you that sow beside all waters, that send forth thither the feet of the ox and the ass. Hosea 10:12 says, sow to yourselves in righteousness, reap in mercy, break up your fallow ground, for it is time to seek the Lord till he come and reign righteousness upon you. We give God the praise and we give God the glory, and very much closely aligned to sowing good seed and doing good is a matter of prayer. We have been called upon to pray, and to pray earnestly, and to pray without ceasing. We look around our society, we look around our community, and we of course can't help but to grieve over the painful things that continue to circulate in our society. And many of these things are without recourse. Many of these things do need some serious redress, and the answers are not forthcoming. And more grievously, the days are just becoming more and more grievous, and persons are wondering what's next, what next. Persons are really saying that we do need God. And it doesn't take long, it doesn't take a rocket scientist to figure this out. We see it, we feel it, we sense it, that we do need God. The blessings, a little trickling of blessing that we are seeing and receiving, we make a big noise about that and so on. But that is, of course, the vat should be overflowing. There are many more blessings that are on the horizon, but what the word of God says is that our iniquity have prevented us from really enjoying the full blessings of the Lord. And if we will just amend our ways and call upon God and repent of our sin and do justly and love mercy and refuse to do iniquity one to another, then we shall experience the blessings of the Lord. If ever we are obedient to God and do please the Lord in all our lifestyle, then we will see the hand of God in mercy and forgiveness. God is ready and willing to bless us more than we think that we are being blessed. And so we need to understand that even though we are experiencing trickles of blessing, God is still calling upon us to repent, because we have gone far, very far, in evil practices and evil deeds. And the anger of God is just getting hotter and hotter as the days go by. The word of God said God is angry with the wicked every day. And every time that one practices wickedness, he knows that person should understand that God is angry with you every day. Can you imagine if God is angry with a person every day, what is going to be the outcome? What the outcome will be for that person? Can you imagine if God is angry with the wicked that is happening in the nation, in any particular nation, and that nation continues every day to grieve God and to provoke the wrath of God? Can you imagine what is on the horizon cooking? Can you imagine the things that perhaps are being stored up for that nation? But the word of God is paramount. The word of God there in 2 Chronicles 7:14, for us as believers, the one that we quote so often, if my people which are called by my name shall humble themselves and pray and seek my face and turn from their wicked ways, then I will hear from heaven, forgive their sins, and will heal their land. So what does that say to us? It says quite a lot. It says that the healing of the nation is really dependent upon the believers. Christians do hold the key to the prosperity of the nation. And little do we know about that in many cases, or want to acknowledge that or to practice that, because we tend to get in the crossfire. We tend to be like the unsaved, the unregenerate man, and believing that
we can run the same record and racket and have the same behavior and demonstrate the same disposition and all of that like the common man out there in the world. But we are forgetting that we are royal priesthood, peculiar people, chosen generation, chosen to show forth the glory and the majesty of Almighty God. We need to understand how peculiar we are, and we need to live up to that expectation. We are the salt of the earth, and we can't forget that. Oh yes, we preserve things in the nation. We protect, oh yes, we give the flavor and the light of the world. Where there is darkness, where there is gloom and doom, we are the light bearers. We must endeavor to let our light so shine before men that they may see our good works and glorify our Father which is in heaven. Hallelujah. So let me remind us today of some men who would have prayed and got the answers. It is said that the first mention of prayer, you can find it in Genesis 4:26. And to Seth, to him also there was born a son, and he called his name Enos. Then began men to call upon the name of the Lord. So from the time of Enos, men started to call upon the name of the Lord. And there is a universal need for prayer. O thou that hearest prayer, unto thee shall all flesh come. All flesh will call and should be calling upon God. Because when trouble hits, we all then know God. We all then we suddenly become believers in God and mighty prayer warriors, because trouble has hit our doors. Trouble is on our doorstep. We only know God when there is trouble. But after the trouble has ceased and everything has gone back to normal, then we go back to our own willful and sinful ways. But God is not mocked, as we have said before. For whatsoever we sow, we shall reap. We thank God for the Holy Spirit who aids us in prayer. And that is found in Romans 8:26. Thank God for the Holy Spirit. He says, likewise, the Spirit also helpeth our infirmities. And God knows that we have many. For we know not what we should pray for as we ought. But the Spirit itself, which really should have been himself, maketh intercession for us with groanings which cannot be uttered. And he that searcheth the hearts knoweth what is in the mind of the Spirit, because he maketh intercession for the saints according to the will of God. And we bless God for the Holy Spirit. Jesus said, I go away, but I'll send you another comforter. Hallelujah. And he shall guide you into all truth. He shall not speak of himself. He shall speak of me. He shall represent me. He shall defend me. He shall speak everything about me. And I thank God for him being our helper today. Because many times we don't know what we should pray for as we ought to pray. Many times we go down in prayer and the Holy Spirit, we are thinking that we know what to pray for. But then there is a sudden switch in our prayer and the Holy Spirit will have taken us into areas that we never expected, and that of course will have been according to the will of God. I don't want to pray with my own will. Lord, let not my will be done, but thine be done. Not my will, Lord, but thine be done. I want the Holy Spirit, and I believe you do too. You want the Holy Spirit to guide you and to lead you into the areas of prayer. You want the Holy Spirit to help you and to comfort and to console you so that you don't do things with ungodly. You don't sow bad seeds. You don't speak ill of anybody. You don't do wrong to people, but you be on the side of good. You bless and you curse not. And all of these things are helped by the ministry of the Holy Spirit. We need to understand as believers how precious our prayers are. Hallelujah. And when he had taken the book, the four beasts and 24 elders fell down before the Lamb, having every one of them harps and golden vials full of odors, which are the prayers of saints. Hallelujah. And these prayers ascend before God. Hallelujah. Another angel came and stood over the altar having a golden censer. And there was given unto him much incense that he should add unto the prayers of all the saints upon the golden altar which was before the throne. And he smote
And the smoke of the incense with the prayers of the saints went up before God out of the angel's hand. I pray today, I trust today that our prayers, the prayers over this nation, the prayers that are ascending unto Almighty God over this nation of Antigua and Barbuda will come before him as a sweet-smelling savor. I pray against anything that will jeopardize our prayer. I pray against anything that will bombard and block our prayers. And so the call is made for us to do good. The prayer is made for us to serve God in holiness and true righteousness all the days of our lives. We pray that our hands will not be defiled with blood. We will not do and speak disparagingly against our brothers and sisters, that we will love mercy and do justly and do good to all men wherever we go, and don't grieve the Holy Spirit. And so today, my prayer is that the altar of God, the incense will come before God as a sweet-smelling savor. So let us pray, believers, let us pray. Men ought always to pray and not to faint. The word of God is saying again, seek the Lord and his strength, seek his face continually. And that's in 1 Chronicles 16:11. Matthew 7:7, very familiar. He says, ask and it shall be given unto you, and you shall find. Knock. Seek and you shall find. Knock and it shall be opened unto you. Matthew 26:41 says, watch and pray that you enter not into temptation. The spirit indeed is willing, but the flesh is weak. And he spake a parable, Luke 18:1, unto them to this end, that men ought always to pray and not to faint. Hallelujah. And hitherto have you asked nothing in my name. John 16:24. Ask and you shall receive, that your joy might be full. Ephesians 6:18 says, praying always with all prayer and supplication in the spirit, and watching thereunto with all perseverance and supplication for all saints. 1 Thessalonians 5:17, pray without ceasing. John 5:13 says, is any among you afflicted? Let him pray. And it goes on and on. The call for prayer is a wide call. The call for prayer is an urgent call. The call for sincere prayer, praying in the Holy Ghost, is the prayer that is being called for. The effectual fervent prayer of a righteous man availeth much. And let us in this time and era, in this day and age, pray more than ever. This nation of Antigua and Barbuda need prayer, the prayers of the saints. We need to come together as Christians, as believers, and really pray. I'm not saying that we are not praying. I'm not saying about the prayers that we'll pray in our isolated circles, but we need indeed a prayer time, and not because our National Day of Prayer is coming up, that in itself, that alone really can't do it. We need some consistent, intense prayer to always go up before God over this nation of Antigua Barbuda. And you may ask why. And if really you're asking why, I am asking you also, don't you see that we need prayer, and only prayer can deliver us. Only prayer can bring the justice that we need in this nation. Only prayer can really uncover some things that are hidden, some secret diabolical things that have happened and are happening and will continue to happen, except we pray. Prayer will take the lid and the covering of the things that are concealed. Prayer will break down the door and the inner door. Oh yes, prayer will show us through the power of the Holy Spirit what is going on in this nation, the things that are happening, and there seems to be no courage to redress them, no heart to deal with them, and there is no answer even after much plea. We need something more. We need something more. We need to knock at the very heart of God. We need to knock at the very door of the throne of God. We need to tap in at this point in time more than we can't afford to procrastinate or to deny this urgent call. The call is urgent. If we don't do something within this nation, I tell you, the Christian faith, yes, it will be put in a place whereby we're wondering if we have been silent and we can't call upon God or to pray to God anymore, because the world, secularism and materialism, all of these things will have taken the better part of our lives and bring us into between a rock and a hard place. But God forbid. Men ought always to pray and not to faint. So this clarion call this morning, in sowing good,
seed, doing good. It doesn't matter what they say of you, sow good seed. Speak well of dignities and dignitaries. Let's get away from this thing about cursing those that are in authority and doing all disparaging things, not realizing that when we do that, we are bringing the hammer down upon our own lives. But remember that we are the salt of the earth, the light of the world, and we must rise up as believers. We must rise up as the church of the living God and do that which we have the power to do, and not to procrastinate, not to renege, not to do anything different than to pray always. Pray until the light breaks through. So may God bless you wherever you are, whoever you are this morning. May you be strong in the Lord and in the power of His might. Whatever you do, don't do evil to anyone. Don't destroy anyone's character, reputation. Don't put a stumbling block in your brother's way. Whatsoever you do, remember, you do good, you will reap the benefit of it. You do evil, you will reap the reward of the same. For whatsoever man doeth, also seed he sows, that shall he also reap. May God richly bless you. Do have a wonderful day in Jesus' mighty name. Hallelujah. Till the last.

0: I know you're really, really looking forward to spending the first 3 months with our baby.
1: Oh, yes. That will be bonding time for us. And it's even better to know I'll be receiving my maternity benefit payments during that time.
0: So they're really going to pay us for all 13 weeks?
1: That's right. All 13 weeks.
0: Could life really get any better?
2: 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A maternity claim must be made within 12 months of giving birth. 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
3: BBC News with Danielle Yawovietska. President Zelensky says it would be too dangerous for Ukraine to hold an election while it fights Russia's invasion. He said elections right now were a tsunami that would destroy Ukraine. His remarks were released hours after the BBC broadcast an interview with Ukraine's former defence minister, Mykhailo Fedorov, where he doubled down on his call for nationwide elections. More details from Dan Johnson in Kyiv.
4: He thought it was his moral right to at least start the conversation about the practicalities of holding an election. He said it was inevitable that an election would have to come sooner or later. But his call largely fell flat. There was very little support for it because most Ukrainians see the difficulty, the risk of Russian interference in that election, the complication of how to actually involve and engage people in a free and fair vote at a time of war when there are so many people displaced and fighting, people who are living under occupation.
3: Syria's foreign minister says he expects talks with Israel to resume soon over a security deal that would lead to Israel's withdrawal from Syrian land. Assad al-Shaybani was speaking in a Reuters interview. Sasha Schlichter reports.
5: Tensions over Syria were brought into focus 5 days ago when Israel bombed the Abu al-Duhur airbase, saying Turkish forces were about to deploy there. Foreign Minister Shaybani said at the beginning of this year the parties had agreed a deal on paper requiring Israel to stop attacking Syria and withdraw from territory seized since Bashar al-Assad was ousted 18 months ago. It would involve several security zones bordering Israel, including a buffer zone with only UN presence. Washington has been keen to forge a new security deal between its new ally, Syria's President Ahmed al-Sharaa, and Israel. But Israel has sent troops into Syrian territory and attacked government assets, citing threats to its security.
3: After talks in Switzerland, Congolese negotiators and M23 rebels have agreed on a roadmap for peace talks in another push to end the protracted bloody conflict in eastern Congo. A statement speaks of sequenced steps and timelines for negotiations under the Doha Framework Agreement. Meteorology officials in Indonesia say the raging wild and land fires on the island of Sumatra has triggered haze, worsening air quality and disrupting daily activities. An official said more than 2,600 hotspots have been detected across Sumatra. Ambarasan Itarajan has more details.
6: What the authorities are saying is that because of this El Nino weather phenomenon, where it is extending the dry spells, increasing the heat wave, that is actually fueling these fires. Now, what it has done, it has burned down three times the area of the capital, Jakarta. People are complaining of breathing difficulties and disrupting flight operations in the nearby cities.
3: World news from the BBC. The Thai military says more than 50 coordinated arson and incendiary attacks have been carried out across the insurgency hit south of the country, injuring two people. The military said a local government office building, convenience stores and a vehicle were burned in the attacks. Most of the incidents were in Narathiwat province, while other attacks happened in neighbouring Yala and Patani provinces. People in Kazakhstan have been voting in a snap parliamentary election expected to strengthen the position of President Kasym-Jomart Tokayev. Parliament has now been reduced to one chamber, the ruling party rebranded, while the other six allowed to take part are all loyal to the authorities. Mr. Tokayev has spoken of a step towards a new Kazakhstan, but critics point to growing authoritarianism and ever-shrinking room for free speech under his rule. Hungary's Prime Minister Péter Mogyors says the country's only nuclear power plant could be operating at full capacity again by Wednesday. The Pocs site was almost forced to shut down earlier this month because of drought. On Sunday, Mr. Mogyors said the third of four reactors at the plant had now been restarted. The plant, which produces nearly half of Hungary's electricity, was forced to cut output to just over 10%. The football, used by Diego Maradona to score his famous Hand of God goal, has sold at auction for $3.3 million. The ball was used in the 1986 World Cup quarter-final between Argentina and England. Gigi Ahn reports.
7: The ball was used in what is widely considered one of the most famous but also controversial goals in football history. The game saw Diego Maradona score twice to secure the country's win over England. The famous phrase originates from the footballer's remark that the opening goal was scored partly with his head and partly with God's hand. Archive footage of the match shows him jumping above the English goalkeeper, Peter Shilton, and punching the ball into the net with his fist.
3: And that's the latest BBC News.
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4: To share with us from the book of Acts chapter 3. And this, I've read this so many times, preached from it so many times, until when I was here in the week and last night. Then this morning when I came, like, wow. Acts chapter 3, verse 1. But it says, now Peter and John were going up to the temple at the hour of prayer, the ninth hour, which is 3 p.m. And a man who had been, what? Unable to walk from where? From birth. Was being what? Carried along. Whom they used to set down every day at the gate of the temple, which is called Beautiful, so that he could beg alms from those entering the temple. So when he saw Peter and John about to go into the temple, he began asking them for coins. But Peter, along with John, stared at him intently and said, look at us. And the man began to pay attention to them. There's so many revelation here. The man began to what? Pay attention to them eagerly, expecting to receive something from them. But Peter said, silver and gold I do not have, but what I do have I give you. In the name, authority, power of Jesus Christ the Nazarene, begin now to walk. And go on walking. But look at this. Another revelation. Then he seized the man's right hand with a what? A firm grip. And raised him up. And at once his feet and ankles became strong and steady. And look at this. And with a leap he stood up and began to walk. And he went into the temple. Listen to me. For years, they placed him at the gate. But the day came, he went into the temple. I hope I finished this today. Walking and leaping and praising God. All the people saw him. Come on, somebody. When God raise you up, everybody will see. Saw him walking and praising God. What do you do when God raise you up? Brother, there's so many revelation here. It will take me all day. They must recognize him. And they recognize him as the very man who usually, I want you to take note of that word, usually, I usually be begging bread.

somebody what you usually used to do. God is about to change that. Hallelujah. They recognize him as the very man. No. He's the very man that used to be crying. He's the very man. Come on, somebody, that everybody looked down at. It's the very church that they looked down on. The very man who usually sat begging for coins at the beautiful gate. What a thing, lame, but you are at a beautiful gate. Where you are, that doesn't define who you are. I will tell you that. And they were filled with wonder and amazement and were mystified.

verse 22, Acts 4:22. Look at this. Oh, Father, I thank you for revelation. Father, I thank you that somebody today will get a hold of this word. I thank you that even my life will be changed and transformed. I don't want to preach this, I want to teach it. Look at this. What the Bible said? For the man to whom this sign, attesting miracle of healing had happened, was what? More than

this man has been carried at the gate. Go back now to Acts chapter 3. Let me break it down for you. I don't want to preach it because you will get too excited, so I want to teach it. Go back to Acts chapter 3 verse 1. Look at this. Now Peter and John were going up to the temple at the hour of prayer. Look at this. There's so many revelation here. Peter and John were apostles, and they did not stay at home. You cannot say you are anointed and called by God and don't find yourself in the temple of God. Stop making excuses why you can't be at the house of prayer. The reason why many people cannot walk in the purpose of God. Do you understand? This was the first miracle of Peter and John. What if they have decided to stay at home? Do you know how many persons miss their moments because God wants to use them in the house, but they stayed at home, and people are missing out on their blessing because they decide they will stay at home? They're too anointed to be in the house of God. They complain about everybody in the church. Well, can I tell you something? This man was at the gate. So when people tell me God called them and they're anointed and they're not in the house of God, listen to me, you're making a joke. You don't understand scripture. There's so many revelation. Now, Peter and John were going up to the temple at the what? At the, not even to a church service, at the hour of prayer. They were going. There's an assignment on your life to be in the house of God. No excuse. Understand something. Some of us are work, but some people give some kind of excuses why they can't. No, look at this. Look at this. I want you, listen to me. If Peter and John had stayed at home and say, well, I'm praying at home, this man would have been there. Are you getting me? That was the moment God wanted to raise him up. And that's why you have to, because you don't know when God will use you. They were not going there to heal the man. They were going there to pray. And God used that moment to change things in their life. You know how much of us miss our Kairos moments? Can I tell you? There are certain moments in your life, let me tell you, you cannot go back on it. When you miss it, you miss it. They're what you call Kairos moment. Moments that make you, that make a difference. This could have been your hour of breakthrough, but you were at the wrong place at the wrong time. So I am reached a place now, I'm being honest with you. And I said it to myself yesterday. When I don't see some people in church, I'm not going to care any longer to ask. See what you want to say. You have an obligation not with France but with God. And when you miss your Kairos moment, you will not go to hell, but you will never walk in the fullness of God, because that was your Kairos moment. You know why some people business fail? They miss their Kairos moment. You know why some people marriage fail? They miss their Kairos moments. Look at this. Look at this. Look at this. Blind Bartimaeus was at a spot and he heard Jesus was passing by. The Bible said, according if you study scripture, that would have been the last time Jesus would have walked there. And blind Bartimaeus said, I'm going to call for my healing. The people say, shut up. Too much of us have allowed people to cause us to miss our Kairos moment. And he said, what? I want my sight. Too much of us have allowed our circumstances to cause us to miss our Kairos moment. That's when Peter said, but look at this man. For 40 years, he could have said to them, I know happened.
leave me home. I'm not going today at the gate. A 40 years now, listen to me. You want to tell me, as so tight the people was in those times, that every day he have to go to, no, no. But there's something more to that. But this man realized, I will not stop going to that gate until I reach my Kairos moment. There's a Kairos moment also for your breakthrough. There's a Kairos moment when God will bless you. So when they told this man, hey, don't trouble him, hush him out, he kept on calling. And Jesus himself stood still and said, let me see if he's going to call. And then Jesus said, bring him. Bring him. Because this was this man Kairos moment. A lot of us in church, you don't need prayer. You need to repent. Because God is a merciful God, because you miss your Kairos moment. You're wondering why you're struggling so much financially. Because when God told you to do this, you didn't. And so you miss your Kairos moment. That could be the sermon for today. You know, when I got a revelation just a while ago, that's not even my notes. Don't miss your Kairos moment for God to use you. Don't. Some of us get discouraged too easy. Well, me now I go to church today, same thing. Oh, that's your business. That's where you keep on crying. Let's continue. That's not even the sermon. Look at it. And the man, and a man who, they didn't even give the man name. Come on. I don't need them to call my name. As long as I don't miss my Kairos moment. Listen to me. You want to tell me for 40 years they might put somebody there. And you, listen to me. Come on. By now you can see some people in the Bible and say, there goes Sister Aisha. Come on somebody. Because you have been coming here long enough. So you want to tell me that they did not know the name of the man? You know, his name was not important. What was important is that he met his Kairos moment. And a man, give me the Message Bible. And at the same time, there was a what? A man. Cripple. From when? Look at this. Then the second revelation I want you to get from this. Some of us, what we are struggling with, it is from birth. How can you say that, man of God? Because in Psalms 51 and verse 5, I want you to pull it up. How can you say that my struggle is from birth and I'm born again? Then I will help you. I will help you. I've been out of step with you for a long time. In the wrong since when? Before I was. Who was saying this prayer? This was the prayer of David after he messed up with Bathsheba. Remember what we were sharing on Wednesday night? That's why I'm bringing this to you. Pay attention. So Dave, this was the same David that was anointed, but he recognized there's something from birth that is affecting my life. How can a man able to pull down giants, escape the wrath of Saul, but could not escape Bathsheba? The Bible said about David, he was a man after God's own heart, yet still, when he messed up, he recognized this thing is affecting my life since birth. You can be safe. But you see, we never stop to deal with the foundation. That's why some of you are wondering, oh God, is that you don't want God? Is that you, listen to me, you are struggling because there are problems affecting you from birth. What are you saying, man of God? Before Nehemiah rebuilt the wall, you know what Nehemiah prayed? Pull it up there. Nehemiah chapter 1. I will help.

wait. Wait. I want to go. Listen to me. I want him to carry me to Antigua. If you want to deliverance, sit and wait. I'll teach you. Go down to verse 5. Right now, look for the verse while I'm talking. And he began to pray. He said, he said, please, O Lord God of heaven, the great, awesome God, who keeps covenant and loving kindness for those who love him and keep his commandments. Please, look at what he says. Let your ears be what? Attentive and your eyes open, and hear the prayer of your servant, which I am praying before you day and night, on behalf of the sons' descendants of Israel, confessing the sins of the what? Sons of Israel, which we have, I and my have sinned. So if I'm going to rebuild a wall, I must deal with the sin of my father's foundations. So what are you talking about from the womb? And the Lord said this to me this morning. Why did David have to cry? Because, look at this. So why are some things affecting some of us from the womb? The question is, what was said over your life when your parents realized they were conceived? Sometimes you'll hear somebody say, I mean, the plan for this one was a mistake. What you're very well saying, that baby in the womb will forever be making mistakes. So a spirit of mistake, when was it said? When you spoke to the womb. This one was an accident. Come on, somebody. Come on. What have you said? What have you said over that baby in the womb? And you wonder now, you're in church, you're praying, and you're fasting, and your son and your daughter is giving all these trouble. What was said? Let us be real in this church. Eh? Let's say the child was born out of wedlock. What was said? Let's say, come on, people make mistakes, and the woman went and had a child and with a married man. What did the wife of the married man said about that pregnancy? What? Let us be real. Go back now to Acts chapter 3. The Bible is not a storybook. Everything that was placed there for revelation. But you see, we just read. We don't meditate. You don't read your Bible. You meditate. You study it. That's what I do. The man who had been unable to walk from where? From birth. Was he riding a bicycle and fall down and get crippled? No. Whose fault it is for him to burn crippled? And I say to you, church, some of what you're facing in your life, it is from birth. It is from the womb. And you have to go back and correct. What have you said over

Bible said when Mary showed up to Elizabeth and they begin to talk, the Bible said, and the babies got excited. Where? In the womb. You need to ask yourself the question, what are some of the things that is affecting my life from the womb? Save, but your life is still being affected. Look where the man was going every day. He was at the temple gate. You're in church, you're active in church, but you are struggling because there are things in your foundation that are affecting you and you have never dealt with it. You'll come and say, but the blood of Jesus, have you ever uprooted it? Have you ever renounced it? No. I had to come to the altar because as a preacher, I realized there are some things in my life. So, and I'm wondering, I'm fasting until God say, you got to go back to the womb. What did the father of that child said? Huh? May not believe here for me. So from the womb, that child is receiving resentment. Everywhere that child go, it is being resented because from the womb, resentment follow that child. You see why we can't play church anymore? You see why we need to be in church? Stop blaming people and blaming everybody. You, listen to me, you have a responsibility to go back and check what it is affecting my life from the womb. Not just, and can I tell you something? Not just being born.

What did people say when you get married? Did people start to say, huh, that ain't not gonna last? And you say, sex and sun can break my bones and word can do me no harm. Yes. Yes. The Bible never said that. The Bible said death and life is in the power of your tongue. Are you getting me, somebody? And you have to understand, if you don't renounce, if you don't cancel, are you getting me, somebody? Those words that have been spoken at the day of your marriage are having effect. And you may say, well, I don't go and tell you. No, just a matter of time. Your business. When your business was birthed, while you were planning that, what did people say? No. That's why every day you better make sure. So not just physical birth. Also, when you're born again, what did people say when you walk to the altar? She me not me just give you 3 months. Me just wait until Carnival. Me just wait. Are you getting me, somebody? Me just wait until Caribana. And certainly, what was said.

said at birth. Some of you parents said, no man naga ever want. And you're wondering why every relationship there's a challenge. Gonna finish. And a man who had been unable to walk, but even though he can't walk, he was being carried. Some people are satisfied with being carried.

0: circles that you're in, so they will carry you. Some people like you're depending on them. Come on, somebody. So one for tell me for 40 years, nobody can tell the man, let me carry you in the temple. Maybe if he had went into the temple, that something could have happened. But there are some, let me tell you something. When people are carrying you, they take you where they want you.
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1: Let us pray. Our gracious and adorable Heavenly Father, we thank you again for the privilege of sharing your word on the radio program. Bless the program and bless all who listen as we continue to look at what the Bible says about the end time and the global crisis that will develop before the second coming of Christ. Enable us to understand your word and to choose to be in Christ and in his truth. In Jesus' name we pray with thanksgiving. Amen. In our last two programs, we stressed the fact that the prophet Daniel had declared in Daniel chapter 12, verse 1, that there is going to be a time of trouble unprecedented in human history, a time of trouble such as never was, according to the King James Version, Daniel 12, 1 translation. And we mentioned that the prophet highlighted a very important fact. He said that only those whose names are written in the book will be delivered. And in the book of Revelation, which is the unfolding and explaining of the book of Daniel, there are written down three messages. And then the final giving of those three messages, so Revelation 14, 6 to 12, the three angels' messages, and then Revelation 18, 1 to 4, the final, what we call, warning, according to the Bible. It says here in Revelation 18, after these things, they saw another angel come down from heaven, having great power, and the earth was lightened with his glory, Revelation 18:1, and he cried mightily with a strong voice. So this will be the mighty cry and the strong voice of the final warning of the same three angels' messages mentioned in Revelation 14:6. To 12. So between Revelation 14, 6 to 12 and Revelation 18, 1 to 4, we have the progressive development of the final warning truths and gospel invitation that will warn, and for those who accept, prepare an ended people for the final end time conflict and crisis leading up to the time of trouble such as never was. In our last program, we looked at Revelation 14:6, and we shall recap that concisely before we go forward. Revelation 14:6, and I saw another angel fly in the midst of heaven. And these angels represent the work of God being done on the earth by those who respond to the Spirit of God, leading them into the truth of the Word of God, Scripture interpreting Scripture, as Paul explains in 1 Corinthians chapter 2, 9 to 11. Comparing spiritual things with spiritual. And as Paul told Timothy, rightly dividing the word of truth. So in Revelation 14, 6, I saw another angel fly in the midst of heaven. Angels, of course, we are told by Paul in Hebrews 1, are ministering spirits sent forth to minister unto those who shall be the heirs of salvation. So angels play a critically supervisory role in this work of ministering unto those who shall be called or who are called to be heirs of salvation. But also, the angels represent the movement on earth of those who decide to walk in the light that God is sending at that time. So Revelation 14:6, this angel flying in the midst of heaven represents the movement of God's truth and those who respond to that truth under the angelic supervision. And very fundamental is the gospel, having the everlasting gospel to preach unto them that dwell on the earth and to every nation, kindred, tongue, and people. So the gospel, the good news. The good news of what God has done for humanity in the incarnation, earthly life, infinite sacrifice, death, burial, resurrection, glorification, and ascension of Jesus Christ. Jesus Christ, the eternal Son of God, emptied himself, became human, took on the very flesh we have to battle with, overcame it for us, obeyed perfectly for us, overcame every satanic temptation. Paul tells us he was tempted in all points like as we are, yet without sin. So he was really tempted. He was really tempted, tried, and tested by Satan, by our flesh, by the world, but he was completely victorious, living a sinless, perfect, victorious character in our flesh, which he took on. And then he took upon himself the complete burden of human sinful guilt and suffered what we would call the punishment, the wrath, which the Bible explains to mean the separation from his Father. He cried out, my God, why hast thou forsaken me? So he suffered that separation from his Father, which our guilt caused. And that was the, to use the legal term, that was the punishment that hung over Adam and the race because of Adam's fall and our consequent choices to sin. So Jesus took care of the human guilt and the human sin problem and the Adamic fall by his complete work at Calvary. And before Calvary, he had perfectly obeyed. At Calvary, he suffered the full punishment of all sin for all mankind, exhausted the penalty, and fully satisfied the justice of God. That's the good news of the gospel. And that gospel or good news presents the love of God and the character of God. But Paul talks about it in Corinthians and in Romans. For example, in Corinthians, Paul makes a statement in 2 Corinthians chapter 5. Paul tells us something amazing about that gospel. 2 Corinthians chapter 5, Paul says, we can start from verse 18, 2 Corinthians 5:18, and all things are of God, who hath reconciled us to himself by Jesus Christ, past tense. So humanity has been reconciled to God by the perfect obedience and the perfect atoning sacrifice of his incarnate Son. And therefore, God gives to us the ministry of reconciliation. And since God has reconciled humanity to himself by Jesus Christ, the message now to go forth is, look, God has sent his Son to obey for you and to suffer the consequences of your guilt for you. And God invites you now, therefore, to reconcile yourself to God. Verse 20 says, now then we are ambassadors for Christ. As though God did beseech you by us, we pray you in Christ's stead, be ye reconciled to God. So God hath reconciled us to himself already and invites us to be reconciled to him. And that means accepting his love, accepting the fact that he sent his Son to be our substitute and surety, to obey for us, to suffer the consequences of our guilt for us in our place, to pay the debt in full, to satisfy his divine justice, and to exhaust the penalty for us. That is done. That is the wonderful gospel of what God has done for us in Jesus Christ. And God invites us now to respond to that amazing love and that amazing gospel by being individually reconciled to him. That is, accept what he has done, accept Jesus Christ as Savior and Lord, and surrender our will, our intellect, our emotions to him, now to be controlled by his Holy Spirit of love, bringing, the Bible says in Romans 5, the Spirit of God sheds abroad the love of God in our hearts. So the love of God and the Holy Spirit is now to take control of our thinking, of our attitudes. And that is the mighty change of the new birth. Instead of what Paul calls the carnal mind, or the mind or thinking set on self, we are now controlled by the Spirit of God with the love of God, which is an unselfish, self-sacrificing, agape love, the love of God. And that enables us to love God supremely and to love our fellow human beings as ourselves. And that is what the law is all about. Jesus told the Pharisees in Matthew 22, when they asked him which is the greatest commandment, Matthew 22, he said, that we should love God with all our being, and we should love our fellow human beings as ourselves. So this is the law of agape love. And Jesus mentioned that upon that law of love hang all the law and the prophets. So the law of God, the 10 commandment moral law, is really the law of love. The first 4 commandments indicate and give evidence of love for God, supreme love for God, and the last 6 commandments, impartial love for our neighbor. The Bible defines sin as the transgression of God's law, 1 John 3:4. And Paul says in Romans 7, from 7 all down to verse 12, that the function of the law is to point out sin and show us our need of the Savior and bring us to the Savior to be justified by the faith of Jesus. Jesus, by his faith, his love, his surrender to his Father, his perfect obedience to his Father's will, and then right up to the events of Gethsemane and Calvary, carrying the full load of our human guilt. And amidst all the attacks by Satan, he remained absolutely loyal and surrendered and obedient, trusting his Father and loving him and that victory he won for us. The Bible calls it the faith of Jesus, and we are justified by the faith of Jesus. And when we are justified by the faith of Jesus, the Holy Spirit convinces us and convicts us of the love of God and draws us. The Holy Spirit uses law to point out our sin and brings us to Jesus to be justified by the faith of Jesus. Because as sinners, we cannot do anything to justify ourselves. It isn't the function of the law to justify. So we can't be justified by trying hard to do any good before coming to Christ to be justified by the faith of Jesus. And when we are justified by the faith of Jesus, our sins are forgiven. We undergo the experience of the change Paul mentions here in Romans 8, just to touch on that again. Paul says in Romans 8, so we're still looking at this everlasting gospel of Revelation 14, 6, the first angel's message, which is so crucially important. Revelation 14, 6, the first angel's message. But here in Romans 8, Paul makes a very important point. He says in Romans 8, and we can pick it up at verse 5 first, before we go back to verse 1. Romans 8, 5, for they that are after the flesh do mind the things of the flesh, but they that are after the Spirit, the things of the Spirit. So we all start out as minding the things of the flesh. For all have sinned and come short of the glory of God. Adam's fall left us in that precarious position, and all of us have chosen to endorse Adam's fall by our own choice to sin. And in verse 6, Paul goes on of Romans 8, for to be carnally minded is death, but to be spiritually minded is life and peace. And now he makes this important point concerning the carnal mind, or the mind or thought pattern, or thinking or attitude set on selfishness. The fundamental principle of Satan's government is the principle of self-exaltation, self-centeredness, selfishness, in rebellion against God's law of unselfish love. And Paul in Romans 8:7 describes this attitude, this mindset, this way of thinking. He calls it the carnal mind, the mindset on only satisfying self, in opposition to God's principle of unselfish love. And therefore Paul says in Romans 8:7, because the carnal mind is enmity against God, it is war. The Greek word translated enmity is war. So the self-centered attitude, the selfishness with which we are born naturally, and then which we choose to follow, because sin then is the choice to follow our own way in opposition to God's way. That is what the prophet Isaiah says, all we like sheep, Isaiah 53:6, all we like sheep have gone our own way. We have gone astray. We've turned everyone to his own way. That's the bad news. But the good news, the Lord has laid on him, Christ, the iniquity of us all. And therefore God has reconciled us to himself. That's the good news. And the Holy Spirit invites us to accept that good news and accept Jesus Christ as our personal Savior from sin, or the personal Lord of our lives. When that happens, after Paul describes the carnal mind in verse 6 of Romans 8, for to be carnally minded is death, but to be spiritually minded is life and peace. That's verse 6. He explains that to be carnally minded is death. but to be spiritually minded is life. Now, verse 7, because the carnal mind is enmity against God, for it is not subject to the law of God, neither indeed can be. So we come to a very important position here now. The carnal mind, the unregenerate mind, the thinking mindset, attitude set on self and own awareness, is not subject to the law of God, neither indeed can be. So that they that are in the flesh, that is, whose mindset is bent on selfishness and having their own way in opposition to the way of God, so then they that are in the flesh cannot please God. So Paul is talking here about two mindsets. One he calls the carnal mind, which is a way of thinking set on one's own way in opposition to God's way. And the other is the spiritual mind. Romans 8:6, but to be spiritually minded is life and peace. The spiritual mindedness is the mind surrendered to God, and the love of God and the Holy Spirit empties that way of thinking from selfishness, self-centeredness, self-exaltation. And that way of thinking is now controlled by the love of God, in the Spirit of God, to be obedient to the truth of God, the Word of God, the law of God. So whereas the carnal mind is war against the law of God, which is the Ten Commandment moral law, which is the law of love, the spiritual mind is life and peace, because the spiritual mind is now in submission to God and walks in obedience to the law of God as the fruit, the result of accepting the good news and accepting Jesus Christ and the free gift of righteousness. So going back to the very first few verses here in Romans 8 from verse 1, Paul says, there is therefore now no condemnation to them who are in Christ Jesus, who walk not after the flesh, but after the Spirit. Of course, when Jesus died for us, and having obeyed for us and died for us, that wonderful good news meant that we were reconciled to God. He paid the price for all mankind, satisfied divine justice, set us free from legally from the Adamic condemnation. But experientially, we still need to be delivered from that experiential condemnation. Jesus has done something for all men legally. We are to respond and have our experience brought into harmony with what he's done for us. So when we come to Jesus, we are then set free from the experiential condemnation. Legally set free at the cross. When we believe and surrender all, we are now experientially delivered. And Paul says, therefore, in Romans 8, there is therefore now no condemnation to them which are in Christ Jesus, who walk not after the flesh, but after the Spirit. For the law of the Spirit of life in Christ Jesus hath made me free from the law of sin and death. For what the law could not do, in that it was weak through the flesh, so we couldn't try hard enough to obey the law to save ourselves, it was impossible. God sent in his own Son in the likeness of sinful flesh, and for sin, condemned sin in the flesh. So when we can only be justified by the faith of Jesus, not by anything we can do. Salvation is a free gift. The gift of righteousness is free. The gift of forgiveness is free. We surrender. We are forgiven. We are born again. And then Paul makes this beautiful statement in verse 4 as we come to our close, that the righteousness of the law might be fulfilled in us who walk not after the flesh, but after the Spirit. So the gospel then, as we close, in Revelation 14:6, this first angel's message shows us that when we are in Christ, the righteousness of the law is fulfilled in the believer. And this gospel therefore produces a people who are justified by the faith of Jesus, saved by grace through faith, but created in Christ Jesus unto the good works of obedience to the law of God. With that foundation, we are set to continue then to look at how these angels' messages prepared us against Satan's final deception. Let us pray. Heavenly Father, we thank you for your love, your goodness, your mercy, and your word. Deliver us from carnal mindedness. Make us spiritually minded in Christ, accepting the free gift of salvation. In Jesus' name we pray with thanksgiving. Amen.

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1: 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And remember to smile. 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Practice positive discipline today. 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

0: today, we'll be talking about what pastors should be teaching. What pastors should be teaching. Let's jump into it. Let's get things going with Isaiah chapter 8, beginning verse 20.
1: Heading out to Isaiah chapter 8 and verse 20, to the law and to the testimony. If they speak not according to his word, it is because there is no light in them.
0: One more time.
1: To the law and to the testimony. If they speak not according to this word, it is because there is no light in them.
0: There's no light in them. Let's get what a light is. Let's get Proverbs chapter 6, reading verse 23.
1: I don't know. The Proverbs chapter 6 and verse 23, which reads, "For the commandment is a lamp, and the law is light, and reproofs of instruction are the way of life."
0: Right. So if they speak not according to this word, there's no light in them, and commandments is a light. If they speak not according to this word, there's no light in them, Captain. Who's that they? Let's get that they. Let's get Malachi chapter 2, reading verse 7.
1: Let it know, Malachi chapter 2 and verse 7. "For the priest's lips should keep knowledge, and they should seek the law at his mouth, for he is a messenger of Yahweh hosts."
0: One more time.
1: "For the priest's lips should keep knowledge, and they should seek the law at his mouth, for he is a messenger of Yahweh hosts."
0: Right. The priest's lips should keep knowledge. Right. And they should seek the law at his mouth. So, what we learned so far from Isaiah is that the priest's lips should keep knowledge. And we know that knowledge is commandments. Let's see that in Sirach chapter 19, reading verse 19 in the Apocrypha, or the book of Ecclesiasticus.
1: I don't know. Ecclesiasticus chapter 19 and verse 19 in the Apocrypha. "The knowledge of the commandments of Yahweh is the doctrine of life, and they that do things that please him shall receive the fruit of the tree of immortality."
0: So, Captain, what we've seen here so far is that the priest's lips will keep knowledge, and that knowledge is the commandments. Isn't that so?
1: Correct.
0: And that knowledge of the commandments is the doctrine of life, and that's the light. The scripture says, "We are the light of the world," Captain. Let's get that scripture. "We are the light of the world."
1: Headed to Matthew chapter 5, starting from verse 14. "Ye are the light of the world. A city that is set on a hill cannot be hid. Neither do men light a candle and put down a bushel, but on a candlestick, and they give a light unto all that are in the house. Let your light so shine before men, that they may see your good works and glorify your Father which is in heaven."
0: Right. So, Captain, have you seen here? "Ye are the light of the world." So, we the Israelites, the blacks, Hispanics, and Native Americans are the light of the world. And the commandments are a light. So we must show forth our commandments that we are supposed to uphold before men. Isn't that so, Captain?
1: Correct.
0: So are the priests, are the pastors, are your deacons, what are they teaching? Are they teaching for us to keep the light, keep the commandments? Let's continue. Let's get Psalms 119.
1: "My tongue shall speak of thy word. For all thy commandments are righteousness."
0: For all thy commandments are what, Captain?
1: Righteousness.
0: Righteousness. All the commandments. So when we do the commandments, they are light. So we must show for the commandments before men. And these things are righteousness. Righteousness. These things that are good. So what are the people of Jesus teaching? Let's continue. Let's get the book of 1 John chapter 4, reading verses 1 to 3.
1: And now, the 1 John chapter 4 and starting from verse 1. "Love, believe not every spirit, but try the spirits, whether they are of Yahweh. Because many false prophets are gone into the world, hereby know ye the spirit of Yahweh. Every spirit that confesseth that Yahweh is Messiah is come in the flesh is of Yahweh. And every spirit that confesseth not that Yahweh is Messiah is come in the flesh is not of Yahweh. And this is the spirit of

0: answer and Messiah, whereof ye have heard that he should come, and even now already is in the world.
1: Right. Now is there Colossians chapter 2, reading verse 8.
0: And now, the Colossians chapter 2 and verse 8 reads, beware lest any man spoil you through philosophy and vain deceit, after the teaching of men, after the rudiments of the world, and not after the Messiah.
1: So, what are these pastors teaching? Are we trying them to see if they are teaching us the law? As the scripture said, we must try them. So, try them based on what? Let us see the conclusion of everything. Let us get Ecclesiastes chapter 12, reading verses 13 and 14.
0: And now, Ecclesiastes chapter 12, and it's time for verse 13. Let us hear the conclusion of the whole matter. Fear Yahweh and keep his commandments. But this is the whole duty of man. For Yahweh shall bring every work into judgment with every secret thing, whether it be good or whether it be evil.
1: Right. So, we may have a situation here, Captain. They say, well, this is the whole duty of man. So they say, well, everybody is to see the commandments. But we know who the commandments are for. Let's get that in Psalms. In the book of Psalms, reading Psalms 147, 19 and 20.
0: And you know, Psalm 147 and Psalm from verse 19. He showed his word unto Jacob, his statutes and his judgments unto Israel. He had not dealt so with any nation, and as for his judgments, they have not known them. Praise Yahweh.
1: Right. So that's how we know the commandments were only given to us, the Israelites, descendants of Jacob. Now, we see the importance of the commandments. That's our whole duty. So if this is our whole entire duty, Captain, and the pastors will be teaching us the commandments.
0: Right.
1: Right. And we must seek the law at their mouth, at their lips. For the priest's lips should teach what, Captain?
0: Knowledge.
1: And that knowledge is the?
0: Commandments.
1: All right, indeed. For the commandments, keeping the commandments are the whole duty of?
0: Man.
1: Right. So, this is what we have seen so far. Now, let's continue. Let's get the book of 1 Peter chapter 4, reading verse 11.
0: And now, 1 Peter chapter 4 and verse 11. If any man speak, let him speak of the oracles of Yahweh. If any man minister, let him do it out of the ability which Yahweh giveth, that Yahweh in all things may be glorified, through Yahweh Shai the Messiah, to whom be praise and dominion forever and ever.
1: Right, so if any man speak, let him speak as the oracles. Huh. What is that oracle, Captain? Let's find it out. Let's get the book of Acts chapter 7, reading verses 38 and 30. Acts chapter 7, verse 37 and 38.
0: Right, and now to Acts chapter 7, and start from verse 37. This is that Moses, which said unto the children of Israel, a prophet shall Yahweh raise up unto you out of your brethren, like unto me. Him shall ye hear. This is he that was in the assembly in the wilderness, where the angel did speak to him in the Mount Sinai with our fathers. Receive the like the oracles to give unto us.
1: Right. So Moses was in the wilderness of the church who received the oracles, Captain. So we know that Moses led the children of Israel out of Egypt through the Red Sea into the wilderness. So now let's see what those oracles are. Let's get Deuteronomy chapter 9, reading verses 7 to 12.
0: And now to Deuteronomy chapter 9 and start from verse 7. Remember and forget not how thou provoked thy Elohim to wrath in the wilderness from the day that thou didst out of the land of Egypt until ye came unto this place. Ye have been rebellious against Yahweh. Also in Horeb ye provoked Yahweh to wrath, so that Yahweh was angry with you to have destroyed you. When I was gone up into the mount to receive the tables of stone, even the tables of the covenant which Yahweh made with you, then I abode in the mount 40 days and 40 nights. I neither eat bread nor drink water, and Yahweh delivered unto me the tables of stone, written with the finger of Yahweh, and on them was written according to all the words which Yahweh spake with you in the mount, out of the midst of the fire, in the day of the assembly. And it came to pass at the end of 40 days and 40 nights that Yahweh gave me the two tables of stone, even the tables of the covenant, and Yahweh said unto me, Arise, get thee down quickly from hence, for thy people which thou hast brought forth out of Egypt have corrupted themselves. They are quickly turned aside out of the way which I commanded them. They have made them a molten image.
1: Right. So the oracles that we see that were given unto Moses in the wilderness were the
0: laws.
1: Right. That's what were given to the children of Israel. Let's reaffirm that. Let's get the book of Psalm 78, reading verses 5 to 7.
0: I do know. Psalm chapter 78, and start from verse 5. For he established testimony in Jacob, and appointed law in Israel, which he commanded our fathers, that they should make them known to their children, that the generation to come might know them, even the children who should be born, who should arise and declare them to their children, that they might set their hope in Yahweh, and not forget the words of Yahweh, but keep his commandments.
1: Right. So, as we see here, the priest lives to teach knowledge. That knowledge is the commandments, and that commandments is a light that we must show forth before men. And we know that that's the whole duty of us. That's according to Ecclesiastes 12:13, is to fear Yahweh and keep his commandments. And we know the commandments were given to the children of Israel. And once you do the commandments, as the doctrine of life, according to Sirach 19:19, will be what rewarded. That's according to Revelation 22, verse 14. Let's get that, Captain.
0: Heading up to Revelation chapter 22 and verse 14. Blessed are they that do his commandments, that they may have right to the tree of life, and may enter into the gates into the city. For without are dogs, and sorcerers, and whoremongers, and murderers, and idolaters, and whosoever loveth and maketh a lie.
1: Right. So we see here, blessed are they that do what, Captain?
0: His commandments.
1: That is said in the New Testament. Let's get Romans 15 verse 4.
0: And you know, Romans chapter 15 and verse 4, which reads, For whatsoever things were written aforetime, were written for our learning, that we, through patience and comfort of the scriptures, might have hope.
1: Right. So let's see if this was written aforetime, being blessed with the commandments. Let's get the book of Psalms chapter 1.
0: Psalms chapter 1. Blessed is the man that walketh not in the counsel of the unholy, nor stand in the way of sinners, nor sitteth in the seat of the scornful, but his delight is in the law of Yahweh, and in his law does he meditate day and night, and he shall be like a tree planted by the rivers of water, that bringeth forth his fruit in his season. His leaf also shall not wither, and whatsoever he doeth shall prosper. The unholy are not so, but are like the sharp, which the wind driveth away. Therefore the unholy shall not stand the judgment, nor sinners in the congregation of the righteous. They are not the way of the righteous, but the way of the unholy shall perish.
1: Right, the way of the unholy shall perish. So if you don't do the commandments, you shall perish. Doing the commandments, you will be blessed. Now, if doing the commandments, you will be blessed, what are some of the commandments we should be seeking from the priest's lips according to the scripture? Let's start some of these things off. Let's get the book of Exodus chapter 20, reading verse 8.
0: Heading up, Exodus chapter 20 and verse 8, which reads, Remember the Sabbath day to keep it holy.
1: Right, remember the Sabbath day to keep it holy. Continue with that, Captain.
0: Continuing, verse 9. 6 days should thou labor, and do all thy work. But the seventh day is the Sabbath of Yahweh thy Elohim. In it thou shalt not do any work, thou nor thy son, nor thy daughter, thy manservant, nor thy maidservant, nor thy cattle, nor the stranger that is in thy gates. For in 6 days I have made the heaven and earth, the sea, and all that is in them. And it was the seventh day. Therefore I have blessed the Sabbath day and hallowed it.
1: And hallowed it. Right. Now let's get Numbers chapter 15, verses 37 to 41.
0: Heading out to Numbers chapter 15, and starting from verse 37, it reads, And Yahweh spake unto Moses, saying, Speak unto the children of Israel, and bid them, that they make them fringes in the borders of their garments through their generations, and that they put upon the fringe of the borders a ribbon of blue, and it shall be unto you for a fringe, that you may look upon it. Remember all the commandments of Yahweh, and do them, and that you see not after your own heart and your own eyes, after which you used to go whoring, that you may remember unto all my commandments, and be holy unto your Elohim, I am Yahweh your Elohim, which have brought you out of the land of Egypt to be your Elohim. I am Yahweh your Elohim.
1: So are the priest's lips, are the pastors teaching us to keep the commandments, teaching you to keep the commandments who are in the Christian church today? Are they teaching you to keep the Sabbath day, not laboring, and also not buying and selling? These are different laws of the Sabbath day, and not cooking. Are they teaching you to put fringes on the borders of your garments with a ribbon of blue? Let's continue. Let's get Deuteronomy 22 verse 5.
0: And now to Deuteronomy chapter 22 and verse 5. The woman shall not wear that which pertaineth unto a man, neither shall a man put on a woman's garment, for all that do so are abomination unto Yahweh thy Elohim.
1: Right. What would this be relating to? That's clothing. The woman shall not wear which pertaineth unto a man, neither shall a man put on a woman's garment. So, Captain, if you see a man in a dress, you know that's wrong.
0: Right.
1: But somehow, women don't know what will be their equivalent. If they're wearing what? Somehow they can't get it yet. The pants. The pants. Hopefully they will get it. So if the men cannot wear skirts or dresses, what would the woman not to be wearing? Again, the pants. Hopefully they will understand it. Now let's continue, Captain. Let's get Leviticus chapter 21, verse 5.
0: And you know, Leviticus chapter 21 and verse 5. They shall not make baldness upon their head, neither shall they shave off the corner of their beard, nor make any cuttings in their flesh.
1: Right. Making baldness upon their head and shaving off their beard. These are the men. But we know that the beard is a badge of manly dignity, Captain. Men are supposed to be having their beard and not making baldness upon their head, for you know that is the way of the Egyptians. Now let's continue Leviticus chapter 19, reading verse 28.
0: And now, Leviticus chapter 19 and verse 28. Ye shall not make any cuttings in your flesh for the dead, nor print any marks upon you. I am Yahweh.
1: Alright, now let's get Leviticus chapter 11, reading verse 7.
0: And now to Leviticus chapter 11 and verse 7. And the swine, though he divide the hoof and be covering footed, yet he threw it not the cud, he is unclean to you. Of their flesh shall ye not eat, and a carcass ye shall not touch, they are unclean to you.
1: Right, so we know, Captain, the entire Leviticus chapter 11 is talking about what?
0: The dietary laws.
1: Right, so this is where we learn about the clean and unclean meats. This is where we should, in what we should indulge in, what we should not. So we should give it a good read, so that you will read it in your spare time. Now let's continue. Let's get the book of Leviticus chapter 23 still, reading verses 1 to 6.
0: And now Leviticus chapter 23, starting from verse 1. And Yahweh spake unto Moses, saying, speak unto the children of Israel, and say unto them, concerning the feast of Yahweh, which ye shall proclaim to be holy convocations, even these are my feasts. 6 days shall work be done, but the seventh day is the Sabbath of rest and holy convocation. Ye shall do no work therein. The Sabbath of Yahweh in all your dwellings. These are the feasts of Yahweh, even holy convocations, which shall proclaim in their seasons. In the 14th day of the first month at even is Yahweh's Passover. And on the 15th day of the same month is the feast of unleavened bread unto Yahweh. 7 days you must eat unleavened bread.
1: Alright, now let's get the book of Psalms chapter 81, reading verses 1 to 5.
0: And now, Psalms chapter 81. And starting from verse 1, which reads, sing aloud unto Yahweh with strength, make a joyful noise unto the helm of Jacob, take a psalm, and bring him to the timbre, present harp, posture, blow the trumpet in the new moon, in the time appointed, on our solemn feast day, for this was a statute for Israel, and the law of the Elohim of Jacob. This he ordained Joseph for testimony, when he went out to the land of Egypt, we heard a language that I understood not.
1: Right. So are your priests, are your pastors teaching us or teaching you to follow the dietary law? Are they teaching you to follow the new moon Sabbaths and all the other feast days? Let's continue with Jeremiah chapter 10, reading verses 1 to 5.
0: You know, Jeremiah chapter 10, and start from verse 1. Hear ye the word which Jehovah speaketh unto you, O house of Israel. Thus saith Jehovah, learn not the way of the heathen, and be thou dismayed at the signs of heaven, for the heathen are dismayed at them. For the customs of the people are vain. For one cut the tree of the forest, the work of the hands of the workman with the axe. They deck it with silver and with gold. They fasten it with nails and with hammers, that they move not. They are upright as the palm tree, but speak not. They must needs be born, because they cannot grow. Be not afraid of them, for they cannot do evil. Neither also is it in them to do good.
1: So this is speaking about, you know, Christmas. So are your pastors, are your priests teaching us not to follow these customs? But you know, Christianity is pushing Christmas tree, even the churches. But biblically, it's not acceptable. So what are your priests teaching? Let us continue, Captain. Let's go back to Leviticus chapter 19, reading verse 11.
0: And then now, Leviticus chapter 19 and verse 11, which reads, ye shall not steal, neither deal falsely, neither lie one to another.
1: Right. Now let's jump down to verses 17 and 18.
0: And then now, to verse 17, thou shalt not hate thy brother in thine heart. Thou shalt in any wise rebuke thy neighbor, and not suffer sin upon him. Thou shalt not avenge, nor bear any grudge against the children of thy people. For thou shalt love thy neighbor as thyself. I am in hell.
1: Now, let us jump down to verse 26.
0: And then now, to verse 26, it reads, you shall not eat anything with the blood, neither shall you use enchantment, nor observe times.
1: Lord, put it that we indulge in. We're not supposed to do it. Are your priests and pastors teaching you this? Now let's continue. Let's get verse 29.
0: And then now, verse 29. Do not prostitute thy daughter to cause it to be a whore, lest the land fail to whoredom, and the land become full of wickedness.
1: Right. Don't prostitute your daughter to cause it to be a whore. Now we see some mothers to the captain when they're dressing, the young daughter dressing the same way. Scandalous. We see it in the streets every day in St. John's. No. So, with all this being said, Captain, what are the priests and the pastors doing? They're teaching the people these sorts of laws and much more? I doubt it. Because what I'm seeing here is quite the opposite that our people are doing. So, what are the priests and pastors doing? Let's get that in Isaiah chapter 56, reading verses 10 and 11.
0: And then now, Isaiah chapter 56 and start from verse 10. His watchmen are blind. They are all ignorant. They are all dumb dogs. They cannot bark, sleeping, lying down, loving to slumber. Yea, they are greedy dogs, which can never have enough. And they are shepherds that cannot understand. They all look to their own way, every one for his gain from his portal.
1: Right. This is why we are going astray. Let's see this more. Ezekiel chapter 22, reading verse 26.
0: And now, Ezekiel chapter 22 and verse 26, it reads, her priests have violated my law and have profaned mine holy things. They have put no difference between the holy and profane. Neither have they showed difference between the unclean and the clean, and have hid their eyes from my Sabbaths. And I am profane among them.
1: So this is why we, the blacks, Hispanics, and Native Americans, are gone astray from keeping the commandments. Because our leaders, the pastors and the priests, they have led us astray. They put no difference between the holy and the profane. But we know the truth. Let's get that in John chapter 8, reading verse 32.
0: And now to John chapter 8 and verse 32, which reads, and ye shall know the truth, and the truth shall make you free.
1: The truth shall make us free. And what's that truth? Let's get Psalms 119, verse 142.
0: And now, Psalms chapter 119 and verse 142, which reads, Thy righteousness is an everlasting righteousness, and thy law is the truth.
1: The law is the truth. The law is the truth. And the law will make us free. Now, let's see what Romans chapter 2 verse 13 has to say now.
0: Heading out, Romans chapter 2 and verse 13, which reads, "For not the hearers of the law are just before Yahweh, but the doers of the law shall be justified."
1: Right, so we must be doing the law, the laws that we read, the several laws that we read thus far today. That is important. Why? Let's get that in Baruch chapter 4, reading verses 1 and 2.
0: And now, Baruch chapter 4 and verse 1. "This is the book of the commandments of Yahweh, and the law that endureth forever. The day that keep it shall come to light, but such as leave it shall die. Turn thee, O Jacob, and take hold of it. Walk in the presence of the light thereof, that thou mayest be illuminated."
1: So, from this study today, I would like us to go out, when we head into our churches, to try them. Try our pastors, try our priests. Are they upholding the laws? Are they teaching us the doctrines of life? Are they feeding us the sheep? Or are they leading us to the slaughter? For the scripture says, "Are they that do the commandment, that they may have right to the tree of life." And we know the wages of sin is death, according to, let's get that captain in the book of Romans.
0: And it up, Romans chapter 6 and verse 23, which reads, "For the wages of sin is death, but the gift of Yahweh is eternal life through our Father Messiah, our Sovereign."
1: Right. And with that, I hope you had a good study for you today. I hope that you go out this week, put your pastors to the test, and uphold them for teaching the law and of leading you astray. And with that, you soldier Ezra,
0: Captain Dominic,
1: we say shalom.
2: 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So

0: Welcome to Iron Sharpens Iron, a program that teaches practical application of God's Word today. Here is your presenter, Pastor Matthew Noyce.
1: In the book of Genesis chapter 18 and verse 6, the Bible says, "And Abraham hastened into the tent unto Sarah and said, Make ready, quick, 3 measures of fine meal. Hurry up. Boy, I don't know, boy. Imagine if I came and I tell my wife, look, hurry up. Oh, boy, you want to see it? The look me don't get in front of you. Young married men don't do it, okay? Watch your red face. Hello, dangerous. And Abraham hastened into his tent and said, hey, make quick, hurry, make 3 measures of fine meal, knead it, and make cakes unto the hearth. If you understand who the guest was, very interesting story. This is Abraham was actually cooking for God. To read the story, God came down in the form of man. I remember the fancy name, the pre-incarnate form of Jesus. Jesus walked the earth before he came in a baby. And he and 2 angels came. These 2 angels would go on to judge Sodom and Gomorrah. But God came down to earth in the form of a man with 2 angels. And when Abraham saw it, he said, Sarah, start the baking. Somebody say amen. And the Bible says in verse 7, and Abraham ran unto the herd, and he fetched a calf, tender and good, and gave it unto a young man, and he hastened to dress it. That's why I put this in my notes, but I want to tell you, whenever you have an opportunity to do anything for God, give him a good one. Hello? The Bible said he ran out, he hastened. Do you believe in me that he looked around and gave God the best? He looked on all everything he had and he said, look, that one, it was scrawny, that one, like a bumpy. That one, the Bible says there, he gave a calf tender and good. When you're going to give anything to God, give him the best. Because I can guarantee you, if you give him the best, he will give his best unto you. Amen? So just Abraham ran out, wife home, getting this, the biscuits and then ready. And Abraham ran out, say, yo, big boss, hurry up. And then, do you believe Aaron that he got the nice cuts? You know, Aaron is a cut connoisseur. He know all the fancy part of the meat. And he said, look, sort this out and give the best to the Lord. Verse 8, and he took butter and milk and the calf which he had dressed and set it before them. And he stood by them under the tree, and they did eat. It was a barbecue. Outside venue, nice young biscuits baking, fresh biscuits. I don't know if it was Kentucky, but no, sorry. Oh, Lord, help me. I know when I say Kentucky, certain people here just smile. But, you know, they had a nice like a meal under the tree, forgive me. And and they were there. And they said unto him in verse 9. So they're there, they're eating fresh beef, cuts, hamburgers on the grill, everything going nice, bakes. And they turned to him in light of the sacrifice that he had given his best unto them. And they said unto him, hey, where is Sarah, thy wife? And he said, she's in the tent. And he said, I will certainly return unto thee according to the time of life. Remember, I tell you, don't, you can't outgive God. And he said, I will certainly return unto thee according to the time of life. And lo, Sarah thy wife shall have a son. And Sarah heard it in the tent door which was behind him. What was Sister Sarah doing? Hello? Oh, we're doing good. Sister Sarah inside the tent, Brother Granum, and all them all they talk, what she? She stirred the button up, but she hear out there. She hear out there, I hear. Ladies, oh, y'all can hear so good. And, pray for me, boy, and you're bigger pulpit. And, Sarah heard the conversation. Sarah was barren. God blessed her with great wealth, great victory, but they had no children. And in light of the goodness of the continual goodness of Abraham, God fed unto him. He brought a word. And he said, Sarah's going to have a son. And Sarah heard it. And the Bible says, verse 11. Now, they got the word. The word came forth. One of the things that really encouraged me about this verse, if I can be honest with you, as a minister, is one thing when you give people a word and they say, meh, you know. But this promise came straight from God. This came from God, not a, you know, down the chain preacher. But you see, the problem was Abraham and Sarah were old and well stricken in age. And it ceased to be with Sarah after the manner of women. Sarah was on the pause. No, pause. Right? Baby making days, done gone. Two of them were gone. As far as that aspect of life, shut down. Nighttime come, they only snuggle. Hallelujah. Oh boy, I have to try not to misbehave. And the facts were one thing. The physical situation was one thing. Here came a word from heaven, from God himself, speaking into the situation. And in the midst of what was happening, a word came from heaven, from God's throne. Let me ask you, how would you respond to such a thing? Just, you get an email from heaven, prayers you've prayed your whole life, and God says, that husband is coming your way, that $1 million is coming, that wife is coming. Come on, y'all don't have no unanswered email, that business, really, nobody have nothing pending before heaven? No? That thing you've been praying to heaven about all them years that you tell yourself dead and gone, that never happened to me in the midst of that. Hello? You get an email from heaven and the Lord says, boom, is you. Now is your time. How would you respond? Hmm? How do you respond? Hmm? Don't like a boogie. You understand the staff of prayer. You say, God, thank you for hearing me. You know, you've been so good to me. You know, if I came and say, doctor, you know, you have another baby. Boy, I just pray nobody come. I just pray no prophet come here and make no kind of joke and paint for me. Cause joke and fun of fun. Right? Done. Hello? Once you pass the cold sweat, right? Going to start with the idea, right? But the angel came accompanying the Lord, and the Lord said, boom! Breakthrough, victory, the impossible will be possible. And look at Sarah's response in verse 12. Therefore, Sarah laughed. Just like how we laugh tonight. The Bible says, wherefore Sarah laughed at the promise of God, faithful following God. And when she got the word, the Bible says she laughed. Aren't you glad that these people are people just like us though? You understand? Because when you hear Abraham, father Abraham, and you think about these men as with cape just flying in the spirit, they were people just like you and me. And the Bible said that Sarah laughed. But what drew my attention, the Bible said, Sarah laughed within herself. That's what touched me with this. Sarah did not bust out and laugh like how we bust out and laugh a while ago. The Bible said Sarah giggled inside. I wonder how the outside of Sarah was. But on the inside, when you peep onto the inside, Sarah have them, so why did you get that? Well, they out there drink. Me? And the Bible said, Sarah laughed within herself, saying, I am wax old. Shall I have pleasure? Abraham and all. Done dead. Hello. Now, the Bible says, shall I have pleasure? And she said, and my Lord being old also. She said, me don't know how them, they think baby come, but the baby making time done for me and for he. Hello? And the Bible said, Sarah laughed within herself. If that was a room like this, and a prophetic word came forward, thus says the Lord, and Sarah was here, outwardly, I'm talking about people that know how to behave. Right? Amen. Bless the Lord. But inside, you will laugh and say, are two old people I'll be. What in the world the Lord can be talking about? Look at verse, if not for scripture, because we are going into a realm tonight, just for a few minutes, where I thought I had privacy. I thought I had privacy in the realm within. Aaron, I thought I had privacy that I could laugh within. I know how to behave. I'm cultured. I know not what to say. But when it comes to my thoughts, I thought that they were private. Look at the next verse. And the Lord said unto Abraham, wherefore did Sarah laugh? Church, I want to introduce you tonight to the God who hears our thoughts. In that private area where we have that pin, bip, bip, bip, not of our phone, but of our thoughts. God has our password for our thoughts. Everybody can say, scary. And I guess we all know that, but I guess I came tonight to remind you that God hears our thoughts within, in the private areas where no one is allowed in, where Sarah laughed in private. God heard. I would love to see the Blu-ray, the DVD for this. Can you imagine Sarah in the doctor? I do she little more pancake and she little bakes and she laugh on the inside and all of a sudden she hear, Abraham, why did Sarah laugh? Shall I surely? Wait, let me read. Wherefore did Sarah laugh, saying, shall I of a surety bear a child which am old? Verse 14. Is anything too hard for the Lord? And at the time appointed, I return unto thee according to the time of life, and Sarah shall have a son. How do you think Sarah's faith was? What the joke at all? Me no laugh outward now. Hello? Me no say nothing. And hey, look, if you had any doubt of them people like us, here verse 15. Then Sarah tell I. Shut so quiet. Then Sarah denied. And look, some of these things help me now. Because she not lied to me now. She not lied to you now. Who just says a little while? The Bible said, the Lord. And hear Sarah cry out, I didn't laugh. You mean this thing ain't so cheesy? She, Sarah, the mother of faith, looked upon God and say, I didn't laugh. Oh God, help. I mean, hear the honesty of the word of God. She was. Who wouldn't be afraid? Which one among us would not be afraid? Come on. You mightn't even tremble now. Maybe she didn't even smile. But she laugh inside and say, how that gonna happen? Me old Abraham old, that shop the lockdown. Business done. And God say, wait, Abraham, why favor laugh? Anything too hard for me? Will I say it and I do it? And Abraham, and she in the kitchen get frightened and say, I didn't laugh. And God corrected her and said, nay, but thou did laugh. Saints, I want to challenge you just a little to understand that the God of the universe, the creator of heaven and earth, he goes beyond just the words that we see, but he goes into the matters of our heart. He goes into our very thoughts. And Psalm 119 verse 14, why is this important? I believe if we can get a revelation of this truth, Psalm 19 and verse 14, all of us in here know it very well. The psalmist cried out, let the words of my mouth and the meditation of my heart be acceptable in thy sight, O Lord, my strength and redeemer. Why did he cry this out? Why the psalmist bawl out, let the words of my mouth and the meditation of my heart be acceptable? Why? We are in thy. Because the psalmist realized that God above was not only looking at the polished words of our mouth, but he was looking at the meditation of our heart. I've been in church a little while, and let me tell you, sometimes, help me, people, sometimes I get into some trouble when I talk about the church, but I talk from experience. When you're in church for a while, this body of Christ, so interesting, sometimes we learn to bridle our mouth. Somebody said, if they sold a TV that you could strap to your head that displayed the thoughts of your heart, not one person would buy it. Technology going fast. Anybody want to pre-order one? Why, look, I want to have a friend out of the hubs. Here it is, though. Here it is. The revelation from the psalmist that caused him to cry out, I don't just need the words of my mouth to be pure, knowing that every word, every idle word I speak, I'm going to be judged. But I need, God goes deeper within to the reality that God is looking at the meditation of my heart. You know, when you get that reality, let me talk for me. You find yourself repenting of things that you never see. Want me to say it again? You find yourself at a place where you will tell God sorry, and people put you and say, if somebody could hear you say, what are you sorry for? What you did? I say, look, I did nothing. But I found myself meditating on something in the privacy of my heart that I don't believe was pleasing to the Lord. Anybody ever repent for meditation of your heart? You find yourself a good down a kind of road and you catch yourself and say, God, we're sorry. Anybody? Boy, or do we like fear and pretend? I say, I never have no bad thoughts, Pastor. Church is so quiet. Hello? The meditation of our mind. I know the Bible here says, the words of my mouth and the meditation of my heart, but heart and mind are interchange up and down through scripture. The reality here, the psalmist was talking about the meditation of my mind, my thoughts. Let them be acceptable in your sight. In Genesis chapter 6 and verse 5, the Bible declares, "And God saw that the wickedness of man was great in the earth." God looked down. May I just say, sometimes I look around, I'm sure if you're a believer, you pick a newspaper, if you don't live in a vacuum, you see all the wickedness going on around. And sometimes you wonder, wait, God, you know, see what's going on? God saw, Elroi, the God that sees, he saw that the wickedness of man was great in Antigua. No? That's incorrect. Pastor Juan gets stoned. Nobody can deport me now. The Lord looked down and he saw the wickedness in Antigua. It was great. Because he looked down during Carnival. Hello? I saw stuff from my spirit to release you, but I was waiting for God to give me the right time. And the Bible said, God looked down and he saw that the wickedness of man was great in the earth. And that every what? Every what? God looked down. What kind of lens? What kind of lens God have, no? God looking down at heaven and seeing the wicked acts of men. But hear what the Bible says. He said that what God saw, every imagination of the thoughts of his heart was only evil continually. God looked down. I want us to leave tonight with the reality that God looks within. God examines. God don't see as men see. And that's why we, many, must even up to now, some of the church focus so much on the exterior, on the jacket, the tie, the broad hat, the dress cut, and look outside, look real good. But God don't see as men see. God look within. And even here, just before the flood, God saw the wickedness of man was great. Okay, cool. Wickedness. But God broke down that wickedness. And God said, when he looked in the hearts of men, the imagination of the thoughts of men's heart were stuck on a channel called evil. Non-stop. We sang tonight, day and night, night and day, let evil arise. God said that all man study from the time they wake up, roll them giant in their mouth, badness from morning till night, and then rewind the tape again tomorrow to replay. God looked down and every thought of man was just wicked. God did an audit. That's the right word. We have a accountant in here. God did an audit of man's thought. And when God audited men's thought, the result was evil straight. Hello? You believe God's still auditing? You believe God's still auditing? Let me ask you a question, personal question, private question. Don't have to answer me. If God added your thoughts, what would the spreadsheet look like? If God were to type in Agneta Blotch thoughts for the week, printouts, what would the accumulation of the pie chart look like? So remember, I'm not talking about your words, no. I'm not even talking about your actions. I'm talking about your thoughts. Is the greatest part of the pie chart money, pleasure, getting ahead? If God were to really audit, and if God said the sum total in the time of Noah, God looked on evil straight, selfish, greed, lust, everything evil, God put in. God said, that's one man down there thinking. If God were to audit me and you, how much of that pie chart would be God, his kingdom, the last? How much of our thoughts are consumed with what consumes him? Or I want to show you something. We need to be aware. That God is looking down. You know what I've learned too from a few years doing prison ministry? Some people do bad things. And I don't know if I can prove this, but some people do bad things. And when I speak to them, and I get to know them, you know, they're not really bad. You ever met somebody that did something bad, but at their heart and their core, they're not really bad. You believe me? Remember Rahab? Did some pretty bad things. Hello? I am saying that I have met people based on circumstance, not excusing people, but even their actions, as God would lead you to minister, and you realize, even though they do bad things, they're not bad, and their heart not bad. You ever meet people that not have a bad heart? But sometimes they may do some bad things. No? Come on. And but it's another thing when somebody doing bad and when you give a thought to them, you realize that their heart bad too. Hello? I saw something I want to get over here quick. I have a few verses. I said every week God forgive me, but anyway. I saw something this week that deeply disturbed me. I sent it to Jai, watch it. Maybe I'll show it Thursday on the Zoom. A case of a multiple murderer, torture and kill people. True story, he get caught and he stood before the judge and he tells the judge. He said, judge, hear what me want. Me wanted the death penalty. So me say, what? This man like he really remorseful. Until the man continue talking. I'm going to put it in a group Thursday night and I do a Zoom. Here the man say, doctor. The man said, I want the death penalty because I like my privacy. And when you get death penalty, they put you upon death row. I'm an older man and I know you're going to say it's selfish, but I want my privacy and I don't want to be around nobody. Man said, furthermore, this is the part, I said, boy, they go see that man to see you. Hear me. Furthermore, I am an eternal being and I just want to die to come back. I don't want to be in this thing, you know, and I'm going to do my best so this thing don't take no 15 years. I want y'all to hurry up and kill me so I can come back. I'll show y'all the video, because he say it better than me. The law, the judge sentenced him to death and said, may God have mercy on your soul. And he tell the judge, nothing wrong with my soul. I'm coming back. Hello? That man, the thoughts, evil. Evil inside and out. Doctor, I told you, can you imagine the second he take the breath day and he realize he wrong? Not no coming back day. I saw they're wicked. They want to do all kind of wickedness and just punch, recycle and come back, go do more wickedness again. I mean, God said, no. When he meet the judge of all the earth, and God tell him, it's appointed to man once to die, and then the judgment, you nah go back no way. Hello? But do you see how your thinking is important? Because he thinking he coming back. That's why he is more of a dead quick for come back quick. Ha! Boy, you know, this thing is so serious. I can't even do it justice. Why is our thinking so important? Why do I have to watch my thoughts? Why do you need to watch my time? Why do we have our thoughts? Let's go to 2 Corinthians 10 and verse 4. Will anybody agree with me tonight that the area of thoughts is the area of battle? That when we come to the area of our thoughts, sometimes is a great battle. Some evil things come across your mind. Hello? Huh. Oh boy. The Bible says in 2 Corinthians 10 and verse 4, for the weapons of our warfare are not carnal. We sing some great songs. This is how I fight my battle. weapons of a warfare are not carnal, but mighty through God to the pulling down of strongholds. Big Pentecostal verse, we love it. Weapons, weapons, pull down, cast down. Let's go verse 5. Let me bring it into context. Casting now what? Into context. Casting now what? Weapons of warfare are carnal, they're mighty through God.

is the way that we think. We were off in a corner, but they made true God to put in on the strongholds. The casting down imaginations and every high thing that exalt itself against the knowledge of God. And bringing into captivity what? Every demon? What are you bringing into captivity? Principalities and powers? What do we bring into captivity? Every what? That encourages me, because that lets me know that the area of my mind, there must be a battle. Because in the area of my thoughts, I have to cast down imaginations. I have to body slam adultery thoughts when they come. I have to battle, cast them down. Because they want to exalt themselves. They want to be superior to the knowledge of God. And furthermore, I have to bring into captivity. Some thoughts. How violent are you in the area of your mind? How mindful are you of your mind? Or is your mind just a train track or a bus station? Anything come, jump, taxi and gone. No, I'm serious though. If the Bible tell you, cast them down. This is not pretty anymore. This is about cast down, weapons, warfare. This is now, and bring them into captivity. Lock them up. Cast them down. Sometimes I walk in driving and I say, look, Lord, I say, to be carnally minded is death. But to be spiritually minded is life. Because sometimes some carnal thoughts come to my head, not yours. Because you are within the spirit. I want to be like you when I go up. But when the thoughts come, you can't play with them. Things supposed to be in captivity. I saw a video just this week. A man go pick some lion. You all know how to interpret? Some man have a pet lion and he sit down to take picture in front of the man. Man said, it's tame. And he sat down on the step and the lion behind him. And the man said, go, it's tame. And he sit down there to take the picture with the lion. And the lion just go so grab his head and push his head in him out. No. If you want to see, grab his neck. The man run in and pull the lion off his neck. Man say, that thing supposed to be in captivity. Hello? What happened when you play with something? I don't want to get into trouble. But let me tell you. You see the place in America? People have some things up there called pet, right? That me know in the familiar wisdom, them some for keep lock up. Hello? Them they wild. You not try bring them in and turn them no pet. Hello? Because if people get have a body, I always tell myself, if people get have a body, or bo pet. Snake, gorilla, ape, lion, tiger. One day, the lion say, me tired of steak, then you want something fresh. Me tired of medium, you want something rare. Hello? Some things you may even get involved. Them they supposed to be kept in captivity. You know where I think Eve went wrong? When she start to have communication with Satan. And she start to think, has God really said? In the day you eat that, you're going to be like, and even if not in the text now, she start to think and entertain the thoughts that Satan told her. No. You ever think about that? Think about what Eve thought about. She didn't cast down the temptations. She didn't rebuke the devil. She began to think about what was presented to her. In an age of, I've never been alive in an age with so many voices trying to tell me how to think. So many social influencers trying to influence me.

Isn't that what they call themselves? Influencers. And all of them, they say, they're just so tempting. They want to influence you. What to do, how to dress, what to think, what. And so many voices want to tell us what to think. May I encourage you, in all these voices coming at us, my simple, foolish, archaic, old school advice, get into the Word of God and let the Word of God influence you. Because simply, when you don't believe me, yes or no, you and me are influenced. Our thinking is influenced by the things that we let in and we entertain. The lions that we let in. Hello? Why do you think, subconsciously, brands pay athletes multiple double-digit millions a year to wear their cap, to wear their shirt? It was interesting. I got a chance this time, this week, and I was in America, went to Bass Pro Shop. And if you know, you know, fishermen to the world. And I was in Bath Pro Shop, and the artist said, "John, you see these caps? These caps are all over Antigua. Turn a young man in Antigua with a Bath Pro Shop cap." And I said, the young man tells me, "Hey, yo, Bath Pro Shop." Boop. He said, "Yeah, man." I say, "How are you be?" I say, "One shop, they sell tackle, they sell bow and arrow, they sell fishing, they have to do." Okay, that's a cool man. They don't even know what them are we are. But a Bath Pro Shop to the world, and they don't know what Bath Pro Shop is. Influence. Tell them what to think, what to wear, what to eat. All these forces trying to sow seeds into our thoughts to bring our thoughts into captivity. Hello? Be careful what you listen to. I can't prove it, but I strongly believe. I don't know what the statistics for adult you was, because you always was. But when soap opera come out, boy, I believe adultery statistics gone triple. So every day, Victor, cheap and this is cheap and that, all this. Hello? Can I tell you, even with the topic of gay and lesbian, perversion, LGBTQ, LMNOP, LMNOZ, all that. Can I tell you that the influence is coming at us, softening our resistance to it? It just not so bizarre anymore that Adam can have Steve and Eve can have Yvette. Because all I came down on a plane yesterday and I put on a movie. Very careful what I watch, however, they're careful out of this world. But like something, no matter how me careful, me ever stone to watch TV, me even start watch cartoon now. Even the cat, honestly, you think I'm joking? I so careful the things that influence me, honestly, maybe over too. But I watch a movie, me say, boy, I can't go wrong with Marvel, Aaron, bigger, and me put in Eternals. Movie go good now. Fighting, movie go good, so the man say, what? Then next thing before a movie done, two man hug up and a kiss up. What's up? God, no, I'm up on the plane. What's up? I say, why? Why did you put in the movie? Why? Where did I come in? Why? Why? If you watch, I thank God. When Mr. Megoso cover up on the phone, but say, no, yuck. I'm going to try. I say, no. I want to see how you done. Don't say, but Lord, sorry, but I want to see how you done. Forgive me. But there's a scene in there where the two man kiss. And me like, eh? But do you know if you watch that long enough? Meh. With your resistance, you start to think. Meh. I remember once, years ago, one of my children watching a cartoon, see, years ago, and I pass, and something in me, I say, who them two man they be? Black man or white man, a cartoon. I say, who them they be? And for a time, my child scream out, me no, or something. For the time he scream, he say, me no, I say,
What? For time he start dissing himself, I'm done sell the deal now, because only one him have. And for time he start dissing himself, I was trying to keep him up, but forgive me. For time he hear, he say, me no, me say something like that. Take out my phone, loud house. Google, loud house. I say, yes. Two gay dads in loud house. But I say, boy, any homie catch you and... Me, you know, but me never see Lord in from my house again. Hello? Satan is manipulating our thinking subtly. Where we think, just, but you know, Satan, the description of Satan was, he was more subtle than any beast in the field. It's not overt, not slow. In a nice movie, action movie, not sexy, not nice like a story, all of a sudden, man in there kiss. And after a while, instead of covering it, he just say, until after a while, he don't bother you anymore. And the parents will come up and say he's wrong, and you start to think, like Sarah inside, oh, what happened to he? Love is love, you know, God loves people. You know how much churches around the world right now? Churches are the world. The world is the world. That church, first gentleman, man and man, coming up to preach. You under that? I guess I'm home, that'll blow your mind. When church finish, Google, the clock not working, by the way, that's throwing me off a little. The bachelor keep finishing. Google how many church have accepted, acknowledged a homosexual lifestyle, and I guarantee you, you're going to shock. How many churches globally from the head go down have said it's okay and they've accepted homosexuality? Do that for your homework. Where it all began, the mind, the thinking. We're allowing society to tell us what's right and wrong and not the word of God. If we... I want to challenge you, my brothers and sisters, tonight that we need to begin. If we don't have enough war going on, I want to add to your war to tell you, you have to fight for what you think. You have to screen what you think, right? You have to begin to screen the thoughts that come in your head. Karen, the thought that comes, that say, boy, she look nice, boy. Married men, no? Nobody? So, yeah, so you're a coward in here. Ah, the man, watch him. The tada come and say, hey, she look nice, boy. And then you say, come on, if she has somebody. Hello? More than she save. Let me get you no more touch about Jesus. Hello? There is no deception as bad as self-deception. Hey boy. You want to see the man face, you know? The man say, boy, now you say, right, boy. Me know how you go for the ladies. Maybe the same thing. Probably the same thing. But for me, I don't know what happened. I didn't know. You understand? But all I know, it begin with a thought. The little seed that hit the soil. Pastor, what are you talking about? So much, maybe two more verse and I'll go home. The clock threw me off. If anything, blame the clock. Proverbs 23:7 says, for as he thinketh in his heart, so is he. As we think in our heart, so we are. Slack thinking, slack behavior. You hear me? Casual thinking, casual behavior. The church need to move beyond aesthetics and begin to really hit the heavy stuff, our thought life. Because as we think, so are we. Come on. Come on. And because your thoughts are private, because nobody can hack your computer and find it, you might think, well, okay, who cares? God looks at your thoughts. God audits your thoughts seriously because he knows
as you think, so shall you be. Hello? And get last like a verse, I'm at you, and then get one more, and then we get to go home. And even though time is starting. Matthew 23, 25. I continue this next week, huh? Because it's such a deep thought. It's a deep thought. Woe unto you, church people. Woe unto you, scribes and Pharisees, for you make clean the outside of the cup and the platter, but within they are full, oh Jesus, of extortion and what?

0: Jesus, who could see the inside dry, came. You ever see them movie are in people come and scan you? The Marvel, and they scan you. Like when they do at the airport, stand up and they scan you. Jesus walking, everybody stush, everybody dress, everybody have on the garment, everybody swing incense, everybody, and Jesus look for them and go so. Because when everybody has a story about the suit, Jesus look within. And Jesus said, woe unto you, you hypocrites. You make the outside of the cup clean and polished, your speech, but wet within. Your thoughts are extortion. And that's so crazy. Extortion and excess. You just want more and more and more and more. Inside isn't about giving. It's about getting. Hello? Jesus scanning. And your heart is not saying, give in. I give myself away. Nope. Their heart was all about getting. And not just getting, no, but getting excess. Like the rich young ruler, the rich young fool. More, more, more, more. More, more, more. The cancer of our present day, covetousness, excess. Not thinking about, boy, me have so much. Let me give some. Let me give myself. I was on a plane yesterday, and my wife right here, I don't have to pretend. I even told a friend of mine today on the phone. I was so blessed, Titus, when I come off the plane and tea yesterday. Every time I go in, I say, God, use me. God, use me. God, use me. I say, God, use me to help somebody. I bless people on plane, train, pray with people in the Uber. I say, God, use me, use me, use me. I love. And in the midst of saying that, God bless you. People buy to meet me, give me things, bless me. You'll be amazed with the favor that God put in my life. And I came back auntie yesterday. I was so glad. You know why? We were on Miami airport, coming to Derek come Antigua, and I saw one of my old teacher, Titus. And I said, hey, miss. And she said, are you that mature? She's like, yeah, why a great being? We say, me get old. And she did sit down and we talk and she said, that's your wife, what you call over Joy? I said, oh. And I said, Joy, I said to Joy, when she know me, it's bad. Bad, bad, bad in the school. Terrible. She said, hey, and she said, you still preach? I said, oh, as long as my heart breath, me preach. She said, oh, I can love you. And then she said, God send you. God send, because they bring you in a wheelchair and she can't stand up, right? She's 76 years old, she can't walk. And she say, God send you. Cause I'm so frightened. Me even a home I can manage. Then bring me all. But me, you know, I'm a bag. I'm a big bag. I'm even a home I get in the plane. And what's it? She God send you. And when I tank on the plane, you know, me grab she big bag. Then get my girl little one of she bag. And my car leave a wheelchair. She say, can she make it in? I say, no, she need a wheelchair. Okay, son, bring the wheelchair, put she on, she sit down, me and she handbag, Elliot, she big bag, go on the plane. The man goes to Titus, and put me and Elliot on the row, one in front, behind she. So they up on the plane, right, Aaron, and you know, they put us right up front by the, business class. May get close, but when I reach there yet, like Aaron, but may get there close, right? And pray for me. And they put us right behind the business class in Shamali, and the curtain there with the VIP business class, and all the rest of them behind the back, so all of us. So they put us right behind there with her, right? And we're there with her, and I'll come on to you 3.5 hours, and she say, Machu, I want you to the bathroom. I said, no problem. And she said, but I don't think I can make it all the way to the back because we are the front of the plane. But there's your bathroom in front there. She said, no, that bathroom there for the VIP and them. Then now, I said, look, beep, beep. I said, miss, the lady want to go bathroom. She can't walk, go behind the chef, go in front. No problem. I said, thank you. And so she come and she take she and she bring she. I said, oh, Master, thank you. But I said, don't worry about nothing, man. And you said, the Lord bring me ever help you. When I reach airport, I asked Jai, She started a conversation. She go and pick me. She grab me and kiss me. She said, thank you, Matthew. Even when she come out of the plane, me and she bag, Ellie and she bag, the woman come in a wheelchair, come through customs, come along the side. She said, Matthew, you should kiss me and tell me. You see, don't want to kiss me? Yes, yes, Jamal, I mean the concierge service. You hear me? Honest, honest. And I say, I felt so good. She didn't give me $1. She didn't give me no quant. But it's such a good feeling that when God can use you to be a blessing. You have to get to the level where it's better to give than to receive. Where we always rejoicing. A friend of mine said to me, Macho, everybody comes to me now with this new thing, destiny helper, or people out there help you into your destiny. But he said, Macho, how about you helping somebody into theirs? I'm going to tell him, I like how you think. Because everybody wants to be the recipient, but nobody think about they can be the vessel to bless somebody else. You know what I mean, you see? But when God looked at the Pharisee and them, all they were studying was excess. More, more, more. Even though even know what to do with what they have, they thought still a thing about more. This thing deep, my brothers and my sisters, because God looking within the church people, the religious here. Verse 26. Thou blind, this word very harsh. Thou blind Pharisees, clean first that which is within the cup and the platter, that the outside of them may be clean also. Jesus said, clean, check your thoughts. What's inside? We talking about none of that. Come on, we talking about it practically. He said, clean the inside first. Examine your heart. Examine your heart. Get that it clean first. And then worry about the jacket and the tie and the nice clothes. Get your heart right. Because I am looking into your heart. And verse 18. No. Let's go Mark 7. Let's go Mark 7. Give me a few minutes. I'm going to get you home. But this is an introspective message. You hear that pun, Jai? Introspective message, thoughts within. In Mark chapter 7, Mark chapter 7 and verse 18, and he said unto them, Mark chapter 7 and verse 18, and he said unto them, are you so without understanding also? Do you not perceive that whatsoever thing from without enter into a man, it cannot defile him? Verse 19, because it enter not into his heart, but into his belly, and goeth out in the septic, purging all the meats. Which I had time to go into context, because they were talking about external things and meat, and Jesus again attacking them, say, look, What a man eat go in his stomach and end up inside the septic now. Verse 20. He said, that which cometh out of the man, that defile the man. Verse 21. For from within, out of the heart of men. Proceed. What the first thing he had it? What the first thing Jesus hit listly? Out of the heart of man come what? What the first thing I mean? But the first thing, out of that, from the inside, Jesus said the first thing that messes us up, because we are feeding, flourishing evil thoughts. Evil thoughts. Religion just wants us to dress up good. Nothing wrong with that. But what about the thoughts? In the house of the Lord, man over there watch man wife over there watch man husband, people down there cuss the pastor, people excess, everything, and all are going on, but when you take a picture of the service Sunday, it looks so beautiful on Facebook because everybody turn up. But when Jesus scanned the room, beep, beep, beep, beep, beep, excess. For from within, out For from within, out of the heart of men, proceed evil thoughts, adulteries, fornications, murders, thefts, covetousness, wickedness, deceit, lasciviousness, an evil eye, blasphemy, pride, foolishness. Verse 23. And all these things come from where? Where they come from? So if all these things come from within, Anne-Marie, where should we be looking? Come on. If all these things come from within, that adultery, fornication, can I tell you, right? At the root of it, the thoughts are the seeds. Sarah said within herself, I can come here, I can quote the word of God, I can say anything. But within yourself, if you say, Chupinese you talk, I call and me love sex. You understand? From within, Anne-Marie, no matter whom I bring here, T.D. Jakes, anybody you name, and they come. Once they speak in the word and go deeper than me, Greek and Hebrew, the Greek word for fornication, da-da-da-da-da-da-da-da. If inside of you, you sit on there like cricket, and the ball come, the word of God come, it goes so, pop, six. Because in your mind, you tell yourself, boy, woman, good looking girl, how do you look so good? If all these things come from within, we have to be auditing and attacking ourselves within. Allow the word of God to come in and change the way you think. How much sermons we hear every week, every month, every annually? Is it changing our thinking? Is it not changing our thinking? We're wasting time now. And we talk, well, I listen to this preacher, and this preacher, and this is my favorite preacher. But for all the preacher listen, how different is your thinking? You wonder that? Check your actions. Because as a man think, so is he. If your actions don't change, because your thinking hasn't changed.
1: 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We are located on the Nellie Robinson Street in the Overs area, opposite the basketball court. We hope this program has been a blessing to you. For this and past episodes, check out our Facebook page at ISI Antigua, and also our YouTube page at ISI Antigua. And remember, as iron sharpens iron, so does a man sharpens the countenance of a friend.

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Hoping and trusting that you know our intention and you that one intention. Help us make it through.

says it's a way of speaking to him. 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He loves them. Hoping and trusting that we aren't fooling ourselves. When it comes to God, there's no ifs or buts. True or false, real or not, devil or God, come on, show your colors. Grateful for the talent the Lord has given to me to revive a whole society, a part of the world who get caught up every now and again with reality and cannot run away from it because it gives you the opportunity to be a part of it.

Well, if you got someone sick at home, or maybe going to the hospital or something for help, well, we're glad to be here to be your deliverer. We'll take your message, whatever it is, and send it straight where it belongs. The same. 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He can't do wrong. And we believe in him, so we shouldn't be going sadly too quickly.

0: Hi, hello, morning. Hi, hello, morning.
1: What are you for?
0: Hi, Mom Rose.
1: What is this morning?
0: Not bad.
1: Okay, it's called to wish Mrs. Ashley and Julie get well, and they have greetings coming from the link of who? Mrs. Ashley have greetings coming from Auntie Jean, Auntie Pet, and Sharon Grant, and myself, Baby, Avril, Mrs. Ephraim, and family. All of us want to wish you get well from the children and grandchildren. And the whole link of Christmas to DJ French and DJ Fredo from Bade and from Bronx Tarzan. Julie, you have been told from the children and grandchildren as well. And from your mom. And from the nurses over in Old Road. And from the link of crew, like me, Sharon Grant. Mrs. Ackley, you know, she would like to wish you get well as well after she's sick. And Dave Bade, Bronx Tarzan, and Mary. And from Auntie Jean, want to wish you get well as well to Julie. I would like to hear the song by Bushy Band in the 10th time. And let me give you my link up to DJ Pension, DJ Fredo, to my Jamaican cousin Sharon Grant, to my brother over in Bowl and Sir Fearful, to my sister Eileen, my aunt two cousins over in Bowl and Zion and Louise, and to Jennifer and Ebenezer, to Homeboy, and to the Nandisa Murray, to Mrs. Ashley again, to Mrs. Ephraim, and to the ones over in Sixth, to Thorin, his children, Desi, Ali, Margaret, and Sandra. Travis and Timothy with your Warren and my son Calvin Esdale all over the six side and this friend Kathy, good morning to you guys. To my neighbors and brothers with the LFBs and Kathy in charge and Patricia Ruby, good morning. To my cousin Bentley with Christopher and to my cousin Anthony and his beautiful wife, Mrs. Tom, good morning to you, Horn. And to Governor Kim and Molly, to Sean Bird and family, to Zucan and his madam, good morning to Zucan and to Jan Gore and to you again, Yoko, good morning to you again, Yoko. To Archie, to Social, to Connection, to Weeks, to Easy Vice. Good morning to your guys. And let me say good morning to Waki and all over the and Virgo for the other side of the week. Good morning to Waki. And good morning to Mady. Mady, good morning to your hon. DJ Frenchie again, and DJ Fredo. And to Brenda Lewis and family up in New York. Avril Mirage. And to Charlie Down in St. Croix, husband, as you can. To Pastor David, to King Jenner Down in St. Croix as well. Good morning to you guys down in St. Croix. And I'm missing the name now, but I want to remember the name I want. Oh, to show the other son of the Gambia City area. You want to show Sharon. I know you wasn't so well the other day. Hope to see you much better today, hon. To Louise Phillip and to Jesus over there, four towards the man to you guys. You can thank your time, hon. You have a blessed day.
0: Okay, Mom Rose, you have one too.
1: All right, there you go.

0: Hi, hello, morning. Hi, good morning. Hi, hello, morning.
1: Hello, Moto.
0: Hello, Moto, ¿qué pasa? All the feature of my phone.
1: Hello, Moto.
0: Hi, hello.
2: Oh, hi, good morning, Yokidi.
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0: Thank you.
2: To John, to Stockman, to Sean, to Longstars and Suki, to Beige, to Security Guards, don't say it's Governor Slim, and to each and everyone. I dedicate Frenchie and his grandson and then to everyone. Sunday morning greetings to the sick and shut in all over the world, in all the institutions around the world, especially Antigua and Barbuda, the United States, the United Kingdom, Canada, and the whole world. Sunday morning and get well greetings to them. Sunday morning and get well greetings to my father, George Mraz, my brother, Adam. Sunday morning greetings to my sister, Georgia, and her daughters. To Sandra and her husband, Aldrick, and her children and grandchildren, to my son, Owen, and his wife and daughter, to my niece, Nicole, and her two daughters, to my cousin, Walker's Ravens family, and Lorraine's family in Canada, and all my cousins, to Mama Eileen, down in Maryland, and her daughter, Jen, to my friends, Vendo, Benjamin, Francis in Florida, and her family, Sandra Williams, and her family in Florida, to Mama Rose and her family, her children and grandchildren, to Mrs. Atlee, I hope you're doing much better. Sunday morning, good to see you and get well. To Mrs. Ephraim and family, to Mrs. Hamilton family down in Barbuda. Good morning to Maybe, to Sharon, to Julian, to Bobler, to Homeboy Under the Bed, London Girl. Good morning to my friends, Stephanie Hodge, Cecile James, Petty, Genevieve Thomas, Petty, and to my dear friend Lorraine. I know she's doing well, she's in a home, she's getting taken care of. And Lorraine, I love you very much, and Sunday morning greetings and get greetings coming from myself, your friend from all of us are 10 years old when we were friends at Peter Hope School, and also from your godson, Owen. Owen and Stephanie is my son's godmother, you know. All my friends and them, I made them godmother to Owen, right? All my school friends that are close to me. So Sunday morning coming from Owen, Lorraine, we love you very much. Sunday morning greetings to Carolyn and her husband, Johnny Bermuda, and her sister, Candy. Good morning to the Prime Minister and all, and his wife and all the ministers in government, especially to the Honorable Max Fernandez and his wife, Mrs. Jill Fernandez, which is my friend, to the Honorable Robin Yearwood and his son, Robin Yearwood Jr., and the whole family, to all the ministers in government, to each and everyone at the hotels in Antigua, all my friends and family, and all the workers, and especially to Paulette and Vinci down in Jolly Beach. Good morning to Mama Jenny's daughter, Annette, and her son and children and grandchildren. To everyone that is listening, Sunday morning greetings and get your greetings and happy birthday who's celebrating your birthday. Directly to your family. And I think I got everybody. Oh, maybe. I said maybe, right? Good morning to you, maybe. Good morning again, Mama Rose. Love you very much. Thank you for everything. Good morning to my cousin, Randy, Colleen, and good morning, Frankie. Thanks for doing everything for Antigua. Always on the radio telling what is going on. Keep up the good work. And you could just want to hear the song from Anne-Marie, Whispering Hope. Whispering Hope. You know that song, right? I want to hear that from Anne-Marie, Whispering Hope.
0: Okay.
2: And Mama Rose, thanks again. And you, Yokudi, I am listening. I'm home. I'm cleaning. I will be going to do this, the next surgery, my eye surgery again, because I did the right one. So two of them in the left eye. Everything is great. Nothing to worry about. At first, I was a little worried because I thought they were going to put me to sleep, but I'm not going to sleep. It's just a 15 minutes laser or whatever they're doing. And my the one that I did last 2 weeks ago. Everything is great. The eye is done, everything is perfect. So now I'm doing the left eye because they try not for me to get glaucoma because my mom and my dad, they had it, you know? So they don't want me to get it. That is one thing with medicine in America, to make sure that they take care of you early before anything happens to you. And the insurance pays for it, so why not take it right, Jokely?
0: Did you hear? Yeah. Did you hear Mama Rose's requested song, or she didn't make one?
2: Well, I didn't hear what her question. I was cleaning while listening because I have to clean because after do the surgery, I cannot move around or do no cleaning and nothing. So I didn't. I was listening to her, but I was in my bathroom and I'm calling you in the bathroom and I'm cleaning. So I stopped. But Mama was called back. She wants to know your song. She's listening.
0: Okay.
2: And good morning to you again. Sandra, good morning, everybody. Love you, Yokody, always.
0: All right. Thanks for calling now.
2: Okay, bye bye.
0: Bye bye. Hi, hello, morning.
3: You approach me.
0: Hi.
3: The 23rd song by Bushy Banton.
0: Okay.
3: Yeah, look, I would like to say to Annie, to Mama Jenny, the 2 Sons on Jenny, to Big Bobby of Ben Boston, and his family. Good morning to your Bobby, and your sister, and their brother Slim. Good morning to my inner woman in California, William and Jeremy Francis, and the Lady Chapman, and my two sons, to Gail and Nikki, and to Gwendolyn and Mario. My God, I thank you for being with the Nelson family all over in California, to Phillips in Georgia, and to Catherine in Georgia as well. Long time, good morning to you, hon, and to your sister, Anna Dyer, or Benilla. Good morning to you guys again. Look at time again for your time, hon.
0: All right, Mom Rose. Thank you
3: all
0: for
3: right
0: calling.
3: Then.
0: Bye-bye. Hi, morning.
4: Hi, good morning. You're good again. How are you?
0: Oh, not bad, Roz.
4: Mr. President, good morning to one and all. Happy birthday is going out to all our celebrating their birthday today. I want to wish them all about all the blessings, along with the car, all who are celebrating anniversary. Happy anniversary is going out today. Civic greeting is going out to all our mourning the loss of a loved one. And advanced birthday greeting is going out to all security stars. He will celebrate his birthday on Tuesday. When that day comes around, God spare life. I want to wish him all the best. God's blessing, long life to come. For Prime Minister and family, let's have good morning, blessing, long life to come. For Prime Minister and family, let's have good morning. Attorney General and family, present good morning. The Governor

0: Claudia Williams and her family, you understand? But then I'm Jeffrey Joseph, you know, I'm saying a pleasant good morning. Don't forget to catch where greeting is going out to Judy in Kedgeway. I want to tell her to get well soon, Judy. We all love you and we all are praying for you. And to our family, I want to tell them to hold on and God and change in hand. There's nothing too hard for our God to do. To all of our sick in the Shell Esteban, Mount St. John Hospital, that's where greeting is going out to them. Those that are in the Science Institute, the Mental Home, the Sunshine Home for the Girls, the Boys Training School, even those behind prison bars, a pleasant good morning is going out to them. And let me tell each and every one this morning, let us fall down and God and change in hand. When we look around, and when we, especially when we look on the TV, you see so many just announcements. And let us hold on. Let us prepare ourselves for the coming of the Lord. Right? I want to hear this song, Unfinished Task. And it's going over each and every one. And luckily, remember, I love you. And you take care of your family. And remember, God loves you, and so do I. And you say, Jai Gwon, when you're going home, and may the good Lord continue to bless you. All these greetings is coming from Rosalind somewhere in Granville. Have a wonderful day, and bye.
1: Well, thank you, thank you, thank you, Roz. Wow. I wish you all the best today yourself, girl. Have a nice Sunday.

0: brother, to keep the Sabbath day holy, because that's the day when God is most serious. He's in church, and we are pretending to be in his company. Can't afford to let him go, lose him. And when we need him, might be too late. So you got to make reservation. While you got the time, you pray in advance for any kind of accident, tragedy, or mishap that might have happened to you. Pray that it works out for you. What else can you do? Well, prayer is a miracle word. If we get it going on, we have an understanding, we could be in the making of miracles, being a part of it. Yeah, your God like your style, and he chose you to carry out miracles on his behalf, so the world can see and hear and know that God is real.
1: Hello, Moto.
0: Hi, hello, morning.
2: How are you doing this morning? Hello.
0: Hi, morning.
2: Yeah, how are you doing this morning?
0: Oh, not bad, Auntie Spoogle.
2: Okay, I'm not calling nobody names. I'm just saying this is going out to everybody that morning I've lost of a family. Okay? And I would like to hear my song, My God, going to work it out.
0: My God, what?
2: And I'm saying this. Hello?
0: What's the name of the song?
2: My God, going to work it out.
0: Okay.
2: And you have a blessed day and safe drive home. Love you, love you. This greeting from Mr. Mantis who love you with a passion.
0: Okay.
2: Have a blessed day. God bless. Thank you for your time, my dear. Oh, not calling our names at all.
0: Bye-bye.
2: Okay.
0: Okay.
2: Yo.
0: See ya. We are on the WhatsApp 779.
1: Hello, Moto.
0: 4041. It's ringing right now. Hi, hello, morning.
3: Hi, you guys, start to return. Let me say, get my greeting. It's going out to Mr. Ashley down there in the Villa area. Mr. Ashley, you hold on and God and change your hand. I know you can't pray. So you hold on and God and change your hand. It's coming from Roslyn and Grandes. Bye,
0: okay. Okay, Ross. Thank you for calling, girl. Hi, hello, morning.
4: Hello, good morning. How are you?
0: Oh, not bad at all.
4: That's my condolences.

0: to the family of the late Marlene Dixon, who passed away 2 weeks ago, especially her children, her 2 children. Hope they find peace within their hearts to mourn the loss of their mom. Condolences to all who mourn the loss of their loved ones. And get well to Mrs. Ashley and to Julie from Case Day. Hope they see much better today. And good morning to Mama Rose and her family, to grandstars and her sister Annette, to Apple and Sandra, to Mama Jenny's daughter, Annette, Robert, to Mary, to Miss Eleanor Gillian up there in Texas, to Jillian and Lisa. Good morning. Good morning to everyone. And her happy birthday by now too.
1: Who's that?
0: Huh?
1: Who's that?
0: Binky, who lives in Martin City. Yeah, you have a birthday today. Happy birthday, Binky, coming from all your friends.
1: Oh, he's my cousin.
0: The cousin?
1: Yeah.
0: Okay. Happy birthday today. Mama, you will come. And I'll put up your second. Everyone of us would like to hear if you miss her, then.
1: What song you want to hear?
0: If you miss heaven.
1: Oh, if you miss heaven. Okay. Yeah. That's it.
0: Okay, bye.
1: Bye-bye. Hi, hello, morning.
2: Loco?
1: Hi.
2: So you have to step up to the ritual. If you're happy, have a birthday to my cousin Binky. Of Ben Martin, we're celebrating today. He has coming from his family, especially his sister Marilyn, and all of his cousins were in Boland. Wishing him a happy, happy birthday. God bless you, my dear cousin, your special day. Enjoy to the fullest. I'm going to drink one in the head today. You can thank me for your time, hon.
1: Aye, no problem.
2: Good morning to Auntie Spooko. Good morning to you, honey. Good morning to you. Thank you for your time, you call.
1: Okay. Telephone. Hi, hello, morning. Hi, good morning.
3: Step back to say good sympathy is going out to people at the passing of a mother. Taylor, take care of yourself. Love you, Taylor.
1: Okay.
3: And have a blessed day. Good morning, Mama Rose. Introducing to Junie. Junie, keep the faith. Love you, this is coming from Auntie Sue. Thank you.
1: All right, Auntie. No problem, yes. Baby.

all the songs are piling up. We hope one day can do a miracle or two when we get to playing them. Hope it can save you and make you ready, prepare you for the other side. When that's going to come, we don't know. Let me say good morning to Miss Anne Gettler. Greetings to Miss Otley, our good friend, radio friend, from down in the Villa area, socialist neighbor. Miss Otley, we understand that things brightening up a little bit for you. We hope and trust that don't change course, because some folks have been unfortunate. Came out of the hospital and they had to return. Wow. Let's pray for Julie. We don't know what she's going through right now, but whatever it is, we're sharing it with her. My sister cry, I cry.

0: just ask our good Father, Heavenly Father, to have mercy upon us and to save those who are unfortunate and have mishaps and other pulling back in life. You're going forward and there's a pulling back. Something keeps getting you down. Can't get over it. You gotta get over before you go under. So get on up and reach for it. It's reachable. Well, let's do it. Let's have a rehearsal. My Father says we all gotta be born again to see heaven. Heaven is the place that we always wanted to go. And whatever it takes, we have got to find out, y'all. Yep, God says it, He meant it. So we got work to do. We got to get born again. God is waiting for you to come looking for Him. And if you get tired, if you shall fall along the way while on your journey, well, He knows your mission and He'll be there to put it back on your feet again. So.
1: Hello, Moto.
0: Hi, hello, morning.
2: What? I'm your call.
0: Hi.
2: So you have to step back with this one, yeah? I just get some studies about Paul Mason. He's not doing so well at all. So, you know, if any studies come to us, you can buy the letter about Paul Mason. I don't want you all to be surprised. He's not doing well at all. Just get the message a while ago.
0: Oh.
2: Yeah, he's not doing well at all. So, to his family, to the Mason family, just want to tell you guys be strong and God is here for you. Thanks for your time, your call.
0: Okay.
2: Yeah.
0: Brother Perry, Artis Posse, what's going on with you, bro?

before. Yeah, one that we never get up after it happens. But hey, man can be born again, God says. He can die and be born and nobody knows it but you and God. Or maybe some folks will hear about it and they believe and say, well, that had to be worth the doing the works of

Well, I could see the old 2100 ringing over there. Oh, we don't use that no more. We on WhatsApp. We on 779-4041.

say regarding your vessel, you could smile at the storm. Sister advised me all the time, never to get scared when you got God on your side. As long as you've been living right, you're okay. If you haven't, well, you got work to do. Don't want him to meet you like that. So, let's do what we have to do. We can be saviors of our own generation. Yeah, we can be ones who came up right in the eyes of the nation. Did what we had to do, and it was pleasing unto God, and God be pleasing unto you. He never forgets to reward you for what you've done. My God, you know he's a good God. He don't promise, he delivers. Well, what else can you say but I love my God? I love him so. Oh, sometimes I wish you only know what he can do for you. Done for me is enough for me to say thank you, Lord. Heaven is just a day away. Oh yeah.

thought it would be done. But nonetheless, forever but the word of God, they say. So if you know, never stop praying, well, I guess you never stop living. And if you die like that, or you die the right way, praying, talking to God. God is merciful, he says to ask of him, whatever it is that you cannot do by yourself, you'll be glad to assist. And you know God, with him being your assistant, or dare you walking behind him, you can't go wrong. But we got to think about those who are in a bad way right now, those who are sick, those who are suffering for whatever they might be going through. Well, thank God it ain't me or you. So we got the opportunity to help them out. Lord, we pray for those who are in a bad way. Those who need prayers, those who prayers can help. That's all we got left sometimes. Well, Miss Adley's our friend, Lord, and she wants to come and praise you again. Because she done that on the radio, and we are impressed by her. She's all right. So, Miss Adley, Lord says, it's gonna be all right. Don't you worry about a thing. And Julie, wow, we'll be friends forever if we make this one, make it through this one together. Yeah.

Hope you believe in our God and He's working for you. Or if we're not putting our God to work, having Him take care of biz while He's in our presence, He might slip away. We can't reach Him again. Some reason, maybe for the rest of the day. So, make sure you know how to pray. Just say, Lord, have mercy on situations that are hampering us, bothering us. Lord, could you make it?

every time we hear raindrops on the rooftop, we feel so blessed. Wish it could last a little longer though. Wish it could last a little longer. Sometimes the rain goes away so quickly and we waited so long. But who are we to complain? We should be thankful for what we got. All our water problems seem to have come to a stop now. Problems came to a stop. Some folks are gonna still have a little problem here and there. Something or other. But nothing lasts forever, like we say. Sometimes it works, sometimes it says no water. Sometimes it's not your fault, sometimes it's not theirs. So we gotta work together. We are thankful for the graduation that we have made. Nobody seems to say thank you, but it's worth it. It's a big, big, big switch. Things have changed a whole lot. Yeah. So let's be thankful for that. Thank you, thank you, thank you. Well, let's pray for our government, hoping that they can keep things under control and things happen for the better and our country can be at peace for a long time without no problems or to keep us behind.

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1: Hi, hello.
2: Hello, good morning, Yokita. How are you?
1: Oh, not bad.
2: Okay then, this is Sean. I'm calling to say thank God for the seniors of the day. And I wanted to say get well to Miss Ashley. Get well to me, Machine Brother, in the hospital. That work at the security. And to all who are sick and all who are in the hospital, no more than loved one. Good morning to Shishi. Good morning to Mama Rose. Good morning to DJ Tito, Fenty. Good morning to Paige. Good morning to Jillian. Good morning to everyone handling the popcorn. And thank you to them for your time. And I like to play this song, What a Friend You Have in Jesus.
1: Okay, all right, you Sean Simon?
2: Yes, yes, yes.
1: Okay, we got this song, What a Friend You Have in Jesus.
2: Yes.
1: All right,
2: for thank you. For all the sticks on myself, yes.
1: All right, Sean.
2: Okay, never mind.

Well, it is Sunday, and we are the 23rd day of the month of August. August is cruising by. Carnival left us with a stride. Let's keep on stepping.

Well, you might as well understand that life is what you make it, and if you don't try to communicate with your God, you won't meet him before you die, and you have no one to blame but yourself, because I told you had to try. He's reachable, it's possible, and you can tell us what are you afraid of? God is real. He's a real God. Might as well get to know that. Sing a song if you don't know how to pray. Oh love, you are so real to me.

sing happy birthday for you, and you feel so bad about it. 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Girl, ZDK, we'd like you to have a lovely day. 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Yeah, give praise and jump up and dance and give praise to our God.

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1: My God, we'll work it out. 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Y'all ready?
0: We gonna be dancing while the song's playing, so you know that we're happy.

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About 10,000 copies will be printed, including 5,000 for Chagum delegate souvenir bags. The publication will highlight the country's economy, culture, education, youth, women in leadership, and the environment. Opposition leader Jamal Pringle says economic hardship and limited opportunities for young people can create conditions where crime takes root. He's calling for greater support for struggling families, expanded skills training, assistance for small businesses, and sustainable employment opportunities as part of a broader crime prevention strategy. In health news, Antigua and Barbuda has opened a dedicated sickle cell unit at the Sir Leicester Bird Medical Center, becoming the first OECS country with a facility specifically focused on the clinical and holistic care of sickle cell patients. The unit is expected to provide greater support for patients and families, particularly during medical emergencies, and has been welcomed as a major step forward in sickle cell care. Now for a public

Ammunition offences after a 9mm pistol and 11 rounds were reportedly found during a stop and search on Nut Grove Main Road. Police also seized drugs and ammunition in Potters and searched about 60 vehicles during Thursday's operations. Police and customs officers seized a combined 33 pounds of suspected cannabis in two separate operations at the VC Bird International Airport. The seizures made on Wednesday and Thursday have an estimated combined street value of $198,000. Both matters remain under investigation. Meanwhile, 44-year-old Lisbeth Evans of Barnes Hill has been arrested and charged in connection with alleged fraud involving checks totaling $221,000. Police say the checks were issued without sufficient funds to cover the payments. Investigations into other related matters are continuing. And in other developments, 40-year-old Tony Fountain of Grace Farm has been charged with breaking and entering, larceny and malicious damage following a reported break-in at Sunny Limited on Long Street. Police allege merchandise valued at about $53,201 was stolen, while the company's CCTV system valued at about $50,000 was also damaged. Prisoners entering the prison system will no longer be automatically released after serving 2/3 of their sentences. Under an amendment approved by Cabinet, inmates will instead become eligible to be considered for remission, with the final decision resting with the Governor General. And Kimoli Pemberton of John Hughes has been charged with possession of an imitation firearm following an alleged threat against an employee in Mr. Canton. Police say an imitation firearm was later recovered from an abandoned building on Bird Road. Now for a public safety reminder. The police are asking everyone to stay vigilant, secure valuables, and report suspicious activity immediately. 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Let's stay alert, protect each other, and keep our communities safe. And for a driver safety reminder, stay alert on the roads and always wear your seatbelt. Observe speed limits, watch for pedestrians, and drive carefully around intersections and sharp turns. Safe driving saves lives. Now for some good news. More than 1,000 students are heading back to school with a little extra help, thanks to a back-to-school giveaway organized by the Ministry of Social and Urban Transformation and the Social Protection Board. The event at the Rising Sun grounds saw families collect school bags, shoes, books, and other essential supplies. The board distributed about 1,025 school bags, with every available bag collected. Operations manager Mary Baltimore says the initiative is helping to ease the financial burden on families while boosting students' confidence as they return to the classroom. And the Prime Minister's Vision Initiative has moved to a new location following a successful two-week distribution at the Villa Polyclinic. The program is now at the Grey Greens Community Center, offering free reading glasses to persons 40 years and over. 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That wraps up this week's roundup on Week at a Glance, keeping you informed, up to date, and connected to everything happening across the islands. Thanks for joining me, and remember to stay safe, stay aware, and stay involved in your community. 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Have your